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8: Here's your K-Country forecast. Chance for storms with fog and spots tonight. Otherwise, partly cloudy skies. Lows level off around 69. Winds out of the north around 5 miles per hour. Sunshine mixed with clouds at times. Tomorrow, high temperatures reach up to 87. Lows dip down to about 61. Tomorrow night, clear skies. That's your local forecast update. I'm meteorologist Jennifer Wojcicki from the K-Country Weather Center. Right now, 86.
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It's music for you and your generation in a country frame of mind. We do it for you each and every weekend, but right now we're bidding summer a fond farewell. The midst of the Labor Day weekend, thanks for spending some time here. John Gleason with you, continuing now with Miranda Lambert.

0: So glad you could spend some time here with me and Ella Langley in the midst of the Labor Day weekend. You know, the first Labor Day in the United States took place in the early 1880s, 1882, I think it was. It was a Tuesday, not a Monday, it was a Tuesday. The labor industry, they just hadn't learned the benefit of a three-day weekend yet, and that is one of the major reasons that they unionized. Very, very few people know that. No, I'm not making that up. Colin Ray coming up, also Brooks and Dunn.
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4: 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Always keeping you weather aware.
5: Here's your K-Country forecast. Chance for storms with fog and spots tonight. Otherwise, partly cloudy skies. Lows level off around 69. Winds out of the north around 5 miles per hour. Sunshine mixed with clouds at times. Tomorrow, high temperatures reach up to 87. Lows dip down to about 61. Tomorrow night, clear skies. That's your local forecast update. I'm meteorologist Jennifer Wojcicki from the K-Country Weather Center. Currently, it's 82 degrees.
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0: Coming to the end of our first hour for this first weekend of September, Labor Day weekend, of course. John Gleason with you, and got a question for you. Do you have a love-hate relationship with the GPS in your car? I think many people do, and I've got an example of why many people do. Coming up in the next hour, we've also got more of your country. Don't go too far, because your favorite could be right around the corner.
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1: ABC News, I'm Dave Packer. The U.S. hitting Iranian oil tankers after Iran launched missiles at an American aircraft carrier and a destroyer.
2: This is obviously an attempted provocation by Tehran. The whole idea of Iran firing ballistic missiles at American sailors on open waters. CENTCOM saying an aircraft carrier and a guided missile destroyer successfully evaded multiple unprovoked Iranian attacks. No Americans were harmed, even as they were being fired at.
1: ABC's Stephen Portnoy. Russian state media reports U.S. envoy Steve Witkoff and Jared Kushner concluded a meeting in Russia with President Vladimir Putin, hoping to hammer out a deal on Ukraine, the Kremlin calling it substantive, constructive, and exceptionally candid. The latest employment report exceeding expectations. 162,000 new jobs added, according to new government data, smashing economists' expectations after months of stagnant growth. Nevertheless, polls have showed Americans are largely frustrated with rising prices and the state of the economy. This is ABC News.
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11: Here's your K-Country forecast. Chance of thunderstorms and foggy tonight, otherwise partly cloudy skies. Lows dip down to about 69. Winds out of the north around 5 miles per hour. Daytime high is approaching 87. Tomorrow, sunshine mixed with clouds at times. Clear skies, tomorrow night, lows around 61. That's your local forecast update. I'm meteorologist Jennifer Wojcicki from the K-Country Weather Center. Right now, it's 82 degrees.
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0: not sure why she came here looking like that, but that's the song those of us old enough to remember that Dolly Parton sang when she hosted Saturday Night Live back in 1989. I don't know if it was the first time that a country song was performed on SNL, but she took it, she ran with it, she made it her own. Coming up, the story of the GPS and why you shouldn't always trust it. Meantime, we're going to hear from Rodney Atkins, also from Tracy Byrd.
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0: If you've just discovered all of your favorite country, we'll pull out a chair and sit down because we're not done yet. Here's a man who was traveling through Germany. He was driving through Schwarzenbach, Germany, unfamiliar with the town. He was relying completely on his car's navigation system. That was the first sin right there. The GPS told him to take a right. He did turn right, right through the front doors of a supermarket. The car continued down the aisle, coming to a stop in front of the beer cooler, which coincidentally was the reason he was going to the store to begin with. How did the GPS know that?
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3: Here's your K-Country forecast. Chance for showers with fog and spots tonight. Otherwise, partly cloudy skies. Lows level off around 69. Winds out of the north around 5 miles per hour. High temperatures reach up to 87. Tomorrow, sunshine mixed with clouds at times. Clear skies, tomorrow night, lows around 61. That's your local forecast update. I'm meteorologist Jennifer Wojcicki from the K-Country Weather Center. Currently, it's 82 degrees.
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0: We want to say happy birthday, happy anniversary to Waffle House. Waffle House that opened on Labor Day 1955. That's right. They told their employees that they were going to get to celebrate Labor Day by going to work. What is it? Something like 83-85% of the United States population has visited a Waffle House. I believe that. We've got a couple hours down in our get-together. We're going to take a little break in the action, but we are coming back. And when we do, we're going to hear from Brad Paisley.
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1: ABC News, I'm Dave Packer. In an attempt to revive a stalled peace talk between Russia and Ukraine, U.S. envoy Steve Witkoff and Jared Kushner met with Russian President Vladimir Putin at the Kremlin today. Now they're set to meet in Kyiv with Ukrainian President Volodymyr Zelensky tomorrow. Iran launching missiles at an American aircraft carrier and a destroyer.
2: The response, the U.S. today firing an Iranian oil tankers, three of them described as part of a shadow network that funds the Iranian Revolutionary Guard. CENTCOM's commander saying in a statement, quote, "Let the message to the IRGC be clear. If you shoot at two of our ships, we will impose an even higher economic cost, taking out three of yours."
1: That's ABC's Stephen Portnoy. A chunk of the ceiling of the Kennedy Center's grand foyer fell last night amid heavy rain in the D.C. area. Nobody injured, according to the Kennedy Center, but a spokesperson saying that the incident's another example of the urgent need to close and renovate the center. This is ABC News.
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11: Here's your K-Country forecast. Chance for showers with fog and spots tonight. Otherwise, partly cloudy skies. Lows level off around 69. Winds out of the north around 5 miles per hour. High temperatures reach up to 87. Tomorrow, sunshine mixed with clouds at times. Clear skies. Tomorrow night, lows around 61. That's your local forecast update. I'm meteorologist Jennifer Wojcicki from the K-Country Weather Center. Currently, it's 81 degrees.
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Continuing Labor Day 2026, this is turning out to be a right nice time, this get-together of ours, in no small part because you're spending some time here, and of course, I'm always very, very grateful for that. Coming up, Luke Combs, and this is Toby Keith.

0: Luke Combs, in the middle of the Labor Day weekend, a celebration that's been around longer than the official holiday. 1882, 10,000 workers took the day off and marched down the street because they wanted to celebrate their movement. They all went to the tavern at the end of the parade. And at the end of the day, when the tavern owners tallied up the receipts and saw how much money they made from these people who took the day off, they decided to support the American labor movement in any way they could.
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0: You like to be an informed individual. I know that. What's going on in the community? 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All the contests, the giveaways. Well, what you have to do is head on over to Facebook. 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Ours, K Country 1057. Give us a like, and that's all you need to do. Then you are connected, and you know what's going on in and around town.
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4: 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Always keeping you weather aware.
5: Here's your K-Country forecast. Chance for showers with fog and spots tonight. Otherwise, partly cloudy skies. Lows level off around 69. Winds out of the north around 5 miles per hour. High temperatures reach up to 87. Tomorrow, sunshine mixed with clouds at times. Clear skies, tomorrow night, lows around 61. That's your local forecast update. I'm meteorologist Jennifer Wojcicki from the K-Country Weather Center. Currently, it's 79 degrees.
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0: say so.
1: Thanks there to Dan and Shay as we continue. Well, it was on this day in 1836 that Sam Houston was elected president of the Republic of Texas. And I just wondered, maybe native Texans would have a different take on this. If Sam had waited until after Texas had joined the Union, could he have been elected president of the United States? I mean, let's face it. 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
1: ABC News, I'm Dave Packer. As the Nepal-Tibet region continues to recover from that deadly flash flood, more miracle stories.
2: 10 days after a wall of ice, rock, and mud tore through a Himalayan valley, killing more than 1,300 victims, two more people have been rescued. And amid those rescue efforts, construction underway on a makeshift bridge to replace one of the many bridges destroyed in the flash floods. Nepalese officials say if the weather cooperates, it could be completed within 5 days. Alex Stone, ABC News, Los Angeles.
1: U.S. Envoy Steve Witkoff and Jared Kushner met today with Russia's leader, hoping to hammer out a deal and stall a full-scale invasion of Ukraine. Next stop for Witkoff and Kushner, Kyiv, and a meeting with Ukrainian President Zelensky. CENTCOM says an aircraft carrier and a guided missile destroyer successfully evaded multiple unprovoked Iranian attacks. No Americans were harmed in response to U.S. Today firing at 3 Iranian oil tankers. This is ABC News.
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7: Here's your K-Country forecast. Chance for showers with fog and spots tonight. Otherwise, partly cloudy skies. Lows level off around 69. Winds out of the north around 5 miles per hour. High temperatures reach up to 87. Tomorrow, sunshine mixed with clouds at times. Clear skies. Tomorrow night, lows around 61. That's your local forecast update. I'm meteorologist Jennifer Wojcicki from the K-Country Weather Center. Currently, it's 79 degrees.
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What this is, it's a music library of Super Country. It just doesn't get any better than that. We still have one more hour as we are in the midst of the Labor Day weekend. So glad you could spend some time. Stick around. Your favorite is coming up. In fact, here's Kenny Chesney.

0: There's Zach Topp. It's called South of Sanity. We were doing some research about what is the most popular thing you should be serving for the Labor Day weekend. The list is very surprising. We've got sub sandwiches on top, followed by chicken salad and pasta salad. Further down the list, something called cowboy caviar, and of course, the watermelon bites. So those of you who are doing old-fashioned hamburgers and hot dogs and even ribs, I'm sorry. That is so last year.
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0: Well, it's time for the Daily I Told You So. 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
5: Here's your K-Country forecast. Chance for showers with fog and spots tonight. Otherwise, partly cloudy skies. Lows level off around 69. Winds out of the north around 5 miles per hour. High temperatures reach up to 87. Tomorrow, sunshine mixed with clouds at times. Clear skies. Tomorrow night, lows around 61. That's your local forecast update. I'm meteorologist Jennifer Wojcicki from the K-Country Weather Center. Currently, it's 79 degrees.
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0: So a little ways into the Labor Day weekend, but we still have a big section of it left. Once again, we want to thank all the people who are going to be working this weekend so the rest of us can bid a fond farewell to summer. And on that note, I can tell you that it's time for John to pick up his toys, move along, and make room for others. Thank you so very, very much for spending a little time here. 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
1: ABC News, I'm Dave Packer. In an attempt to jumpstart stalled peace talks between Russia and Ukraine, U.S. Envoy Steve Witkoff and Jared Kushner met with Russian President Vladimir Putin at the Kremlin Saturday. Witkoff opened with praise and gratitude.
2: So, first of all, President Putin, thank you so much for having us.
1: Putin and Ukrainian President Volodymyr Zelensky agreed to pause strikes on each other's capitals while these talks took place. Kushner and Witkoff will be in Ukraine's capital, Kyiv, Sunday. The U.S. says it's destroyed or disabled three Iranian oil tankers in retaliation for Iran launching ballistic missiles towards an American aircraft carrier and destroyer. CENTCOM says neither U.S. ship was hit. No service members were injured. Part of the ceiling at the Kennedy Center in Washington, D.C. has collapsed during heavy rain. Nobody was hurt, but the building's grand foyer has been closed through the weekend while officials assess the damage. This is ABC News.
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11: Here's your K-Country forecast. Slight chance of rain showers with fog and spots early overnight. Otherwise, partly cloudy skies. Lows level off around 69. Northerly winds around 5 miles per hour. Sunshine mixed with clouds at times again. Sunday, high temperatures reach up to 87. That's your local forecast update. I'm meteorologist Jennifer Wojcicki from the K-Country Weather Center. Right now, 77.
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0: Doggone it, something about that lady's voice just gets my attention every time right there. I love, love, love that song. Taylor Swift, I Knew It, I Knew You. Winding down that set and going to get back to them in a moment or two as well here at the station with the best country hits around for sure. Big old part of that, Dierks Bentley helping us out. What Was I Thinking? And soon to follow, Steve Warner for you.
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3: Here's your K-Country forecast. Slight chance of rain showers with fog and spots early overnight. Otherwise, mainly clear skies. Lows dip down to about 69. Northwesterly winds around 5 miles per hour. Highs level off around 87 Sunday. Lows level off around 61 Sunday night. Clear skies. That's your local forecast update. I'm meteorologist Jennifer Wojcicki from the K-Country Weather Center. Currently, it's 75 degrees.
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0: I know what I was feeling. What was I thinking? I guess I was thinking about that tank top. It's cut off.
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0: Okay, no doubt about it right there, country, and she knows it. Good way to put it right there. Luke Bryan helping us out. Can't go wrong with something like that. Back to it in a moment or two. A nice remake of this one, a country touch for sure. And I think you're going to enjoy the sound. Third-rate romance in that low-rent rendezvous. Getting you all the details with Sammy Kershaw right after this.
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1: ABC News, I'm Dave Packer. Iran launching missiles at an American aircraft carrier and destroyer.
2: The response from the U.S. to firing at three crude oil tankers described as part of a shadow network that funds the Iranian Revolutionary Guard. CENTCOM's commander saying in a statement, quote, "Let the message to the IRGC be clear. If you shoot at two of our ships, we will impose an even higher economic cost, taking out three of yours."
1: ABC's Stephen Portnoy. U.S. Envoy Steve Witkoff and Jared Kushner met in Russia with President Vladimir Putin Saturday, hoping to hammer out a deal on Ukraine. The Kremlin calling the meeting substantive, constructive, and exceptionally candid. Kushner and Witkoff in Ukraine's capital, Kyiv, Sunday. Two children were killed, two adults in critical condition, after a small plane crashed in Fresno, California, Saturday afternoon. The NTSB is investigating. Two more people have been found alive 10 days after devastating floods near the Nepal-Tibet border. This is ABC News.
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6: Here's your K-Country forecast. Slight chance of rain showers with fog and spots early overnight. Otherwise, mainly clear skies. Lows dip down to about 69. Northwesterly winds around 5 miles per hour. Highs level off around 87 Sunday. Lows level off around 61 Sunday night. Clear skies. That's your local forecast update. I'm meteorologist Jennifer Wojcicki from the K-Country Weather Center. Currently, it's 75 degrees.
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Can't help but have a little fun with this one, that's for sure. I love this sound right here. You got no shoes, no shirt, no problems. That's for sure. Here you go with Kenny Chesney.

0: If you caught yourself singing along with that one, I don't blame you a bit. Get to drinking. That, of course, Zach John King winding down that set. Health experts say binge-watching TikTok videos about medical symptoms can make people start, well, noticing or worrying about the same sensations. As a matter of fact, now signs of this symptom borrowing is what they're calling it, include only noticing issues after seeing them online, repeatedly checking your body right there and stressing over vague symptoms that, well, that can mean just about anything, as a matter of fact. So social media can be helpful, but the key is, you know, just taking your time spotting when normal research turns into compulsive checking and rising anxiety. And I know somebody like that. As a matter of fact, I won't say who it is, but I know somebody like that. So please use common sense before totally going the TikTok route, okay? All right. Hope so anyway.
1: 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No purchase necessary. 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Participants can only win one contest prize per person every 30 days. Winners must appear in person with proper positive legal identification to claim any prize. Monday through Friday, excluding holidays, within 30 days or the prize will be forfeited. Prizes will not be mailed or delivered. Any winners under the age of 18 must be accompanied by a parent or legal guardian. No trade or cash equivalent will be awarded for any contest prize. Any person or persons found to be in violation of these contest rules before, during, or after the respective contest or giveaway will be disqualified and will not be eligible for further contests or giveaways.
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0: heading that direction, and not much you can do about it either. I guess he's made his choice. Choosing Texas. Ella Langley sounded mighty fine in that one. Boy, powerful tune. I love her talents, her singing. In a moment or two, Rascal Flatts helping us out, Fast Cars and Freedom, and Hank Williams Jr. going to be waiting in the wings as well.
1: Hi, I'm Barb Smith. 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
2: 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Always keeping you weather aware.
3: Here's your K-Country forecast. Mainly clear skies with fog and spots early overnight with a low of 69. North winds around 5 miles per hour. Sunshine mixed with clouds at times. Sunday, daytime highs approaching 87. Lows around 61. Sunday night, mainly clear skies. That's your local forecast update. I'm meteorologist Jennifer Wojcicki from the K-Country Weather Center. Right now, 73.
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0: going that direction right there, and I don't blame you. Get those hands up and just enjoy doing a little testifying and dancing right there, too. Jelly Roll winding down that set. Not that far away, lined up and ready to go, Toby Keith with Whiskey Girl coming up in a heartbeat or two as well. See what else I can get them for you right after him.
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1: ABC News, I'm Dave Packer. In an attempt to jumpstart stalled peace talks between Russia and Ukraine, U.S. Envoy Steve Witkoff and Jared Kushner met with Russian President Vladimir Putin at the Kremlin Saturday. Witkoff opened with praise and gratitude.
2: So, first of all, President Putin, thank you so much for having us.
1: Putin and Ukrainian President Vladimir Zelensky agreed to pause strikes on each other's capitals while these talks took place. Kushner and Witkoff will be in Ukraine's capital, Kyiv, Sunday. The U.S. says it's destroyed or disabled three Iranian oil tankers in retaliation for Iran launching ballistic missiles towards an American aircraft carrier and destroyer. CENTCOM says neither U.S. ship was hit. No service members were injured. Part of the ceiling at the Kennedy Center in Washington, D.C. has collapsed during heavy rain. Nobody was hurt, but the building's grand foyer has been closed through the weekend while officials assess the damage. This is ABC News.
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6: Here's your K-Country forecast. Mainly clear skies with fog and spots early overnight with a low of 69. North winds around 5 miles per hour. Sunshine mixed with clouds at times. Sunday, daytime highs approaching 87. Lows around 61, Sunday night, mainly clear skies. That's your local forecast update. I'm meteorologist Jennifer Wojcicki from the K-Country Weather Center. Right now, 73.
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0: glad you called. First heard you talk, took me a second, cause I couldn't hear your draw.
1: Well, if you want to do a little air guitar on this one, I don't blame you a bit. But, oh, I tell you, I think I'll enjoy this one a bunch myself and turn it up here. Hope you do, too. Big love. Here you go with Tracy Byrd.

0: She's coming up in the world, boy, that's for sure. And what a great sound right there, Stella Lefty. And that, of course, a little story about Boston. Thank you very much. In a moment or two, lined out, ready to go for you. Stay with me now to hear it, Jody Messina and Bye Bye. And soon to follow, Rodney Atkins for you as well.
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4: 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Always keeping you weather aware.
5: Here's your K-Country forecast. Mainly clear skies with fog and spots early overnight with a low of 69. North winds around 5 miles per hour. Sunshine mixed with clouds at times. Sunday, daytime highs approaching 87. Lows around 61. Sunday night, mainly clear skies. That's your local forecast update. I'm meteorologist Jennifer Wojcicki from the K-Country Weather Center. Currently, it's 72 degrees.
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0: What do you think of that advice right there? I think I like it, and I like the way he's singing about it, too. Just carry on, if you would. Nothing wrong with that, Atoll. Kenny Chesney sounded mighty fine. If you would, just kick a little. Little Texas kind of leads you that direction in a moment or two, for sure.
1: You crank it, and the beat just moves you right down the hallway. Why not? It doesn't hurt anyone. But listening too long and too loud can actually hurt your hearing. Excessive volume in earbuds, stadiums, and at concerts, even loud machinery, can damage hearing in just 15 minutes.
2: One in five people 12 years and older now has some kind of hearing loss. So see a hearing professional, and let's get those ears checked and boogie on.
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1: ABC News, I'm Dave Packer. Iran launching missiles at an American aircraft carrier and destroyer.
2: The response from the U.S. to firing at three crude oil tankers described as part of a shadow network that funds the Iranian Revolutionary Guard. CENTCOM's commander saying in a statement, quote, "Let the message to the IRGC be clear. If you shoot at two of our ships, we will impose an even higher economic cost, taking out three of yours."
1: ABC's Stephen Portnoy. U.S. Envoy Steve Witkoff and Jared Kushner met in Russia with President Vladimir Putin Saturday, hoping to hammer out a deal on Ukraine. The Kremlin calling the meeting substantive, constructive, and exceptionally candid. Kushner and Witkoff in Ukraine's capital, Kyiv, Sunday. Two children were killed, two adults in critical condition, after a small plane crashed in Fresno, California, Saturday afternoon. The NTSB is investigating. Two more people have been found alive 10 days after devastating floods near the Nepal-Tibet border. This is ABC News.
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6: Here's your K-Country forecast. Lows level off around 69, with fog and spots early overnight under mainly clear skies. Winds out of the north around 5 miles per hour. Sunshine mixed with clouds at times. Sunday, high temperatures reach up to 87. Mainly clear Sunday night, lows level off around 61. That's your local forecast update. I'm meteorologist Jennifer Wojcicki from the K-Country Weather Center. Right now, 73.
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0: Oh, I must say there's quite a few images coming to mind with that one every time I hear it. Great video, too. But some other images coming to my mind when I listen to it. Bottle Rockets, and of course, Scotty McCreary, and of course, Hootie and the Blowfish right there at Darius Rucker helping out. In a moment or two, Luke Bryan helping us out going that direction. All My Friends Say. We'll have that for you pretty quick.
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3: Here's your K-Country forecast. Lows level off around 70 overnight under mainly clear skies. Winds out of the north around 5 miles per hour. Sunshine mixed with clouds at times. Sunday, daytime highs approaching 88. Mainly clear skies. Sunday night, lows level off around 61. That's your local forecast update. I'm meteorologist Jennifer Wojcicki from the K-Country Weather Center. Currently 73.
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1: ABC News, I'm Dave Packer. In an attempt to jumpstart stalled peace talks between Russia and Ukraine, U.S. Envoy Steve Witkoff and Jared Kushner met with Russian President Vladimir Putin at the Kremlin Saturday. Witkoff opened with praise and gratitude.
2: So, first of all, President Putin, thank you so much for having us.
1: Putin and Ukrainian President Volodymyr Zelensky agreed to pause strikes on each other's capitals while these talks took place. Kushner and Witkoff will be in Ukraine's capital, Kyiv, Sunday. The U.S. says it's destroyed or disabled three Iranian oil tankers in retaliation for Iran launching ballistic missiles towards an American aircraft carrier and destroyer. CENTCOM says neither U.S. ship was hit. No service members were injured. Part of the ceiling at the Kennedy Center in Washington, D.C. has collapsed during heavy rain. Nobody was hurt, but the building's grand foyer has been closed through the weekend while officials assess the damage. This is ABC News.
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6: Here's your K-Country forecast. Lows level off around 70 overnight under mainly clear skies. Winds out of the north around 5 miles per hour. Sunshine mixed with clouds at times, Sunday. Daytime highs approaching 88. Mainly clear skies, Sunday night, lows level off around 61. That's your local forecast update. I'm meteorologist Jennifer Wojcicki from the K-Country Weather Center. Currently 73.
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0: Making quite a statement right there with that one, that's for sure. Turn this truck around. That, of course, Jordan Davis. You want him? We got him for you right here. And we understand there's a lot of radio stations out there you could listen to, but you kept it right here, and we thank you for doing that. That means a lot to us. It really, really does. Back to it in a little bit, not that far away, Toby Keith, and I want to talk about me on the way for you right around the corner and soon to follow. Colin Ray, lined out and ready to go, too.
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4: 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Always with current temperatures and the information you need when weather threatens. Always keeping you weather aware.
5: Here's your K-Country forecast. Lows level off around 70 overnight under mainly clear skies. Winds out of the north around 5 miles per hour. Sunshine mixed with clouds at times. Sunday, daytime highs approaching 88. Mainly clear skies. Sunday night, lows level off around 61. That's your local forecast update. I'm meteorologist Jennifer Wojcicki from the K-Country Weather Center. Right now, it's 72 degrees.
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1: ABC News, I'm Dave Packer. Iran launching missiles at an American aircraft carrier and destroyer.
2: The response from the U.S. to firing at three crude oil tankers described as part of a shadow network that funds the Iranian Revolutionary Guard. CENTCOM's commander saying in a statement, quote, "Let the message to the IRGC be clear. If you shoot at two of our ships, we will impose an even higher economic cost, taking out three of yours."
1: ABC's Stephen Portnoy. U.S. Envoy Steve Witkoff and Jared Kushner met in Russia with President Vladimir Putin Saturday, hoping to hammer out a deal on Ukraine. The Kremlin calling the meeting substantive, constructive, and exceptionally candid. Kushner and Witkoff in Ukraine's capital, Kyiv, Sunday. Two children were killed, two adults in critical condition, after a small plane crashed in Fresno, California, Saturday afternoon. The NTSB is investigating. Two more people have been found alive 10 days after devastating floods near the Nepal-Tibet border. This is ABC News.
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6: Here's your K-Country forecast. Lows level off around 70 overnight under mainly clear skies. Winds out of the north around 5 miles per hour. Sunshine mixed with clouds at times, Sunday, daytime highs approaching 88. Mainly clear skies, Sunday night, lows level off around 61. That's your local forecast update. I'm meteorologist Jennifer Wojcicki from the K-Country Weather Center. Right now, it's 72 degrees.
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A touch of Cajun, no doubt about it. Great music, and I like the way he's singing it, too. Mark Chestnut, here you go. Crank it up. Gonna get alive.

0: Any parts of that song you can relate to? Well, I'm sure there's a bunch of folks listening maybe relate to much of that. All My Exes, Lauren Elena and Chase Matthew, right there to wind down that set. Kenny Chesney waiting in the wings with Young, and soon to follow, John Barry lined out and ready to go as well.
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3: Here's your K-Country forecast. Lows level off around 70 overnight under mainly clear skies. Winds out of the north around 5 miles per hour. Sunshine mixed with clouds at times, Sunday, daytime highs approaching 88. Mainly clear skies, Sunday night, lows level off around 61. That's your local forecast update. I'm meteorologist Jennifer Wojcicki from the K-Country Weather Center. Currently 70.
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0: So good to hear Toby Keith's voice in that right there. Riley Green sounded mighty fine, too, while he's singing along with him. Think As You Drunk to wind down that set. In a moment or two, Martina McBride helping us out, getting a little story about them Wild Angels right around the corner.
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0: gotta say, the loss of Dolly has been pretty pretty hard on me and a lot of people. You know, she's one of those icons of that has always just been there, and we never pictured the world without Dolly. But it's so nice to see her Imagination Library getting just ridiculous amounts of amazing donations. People are suggesting we make September 25th Dolly Parton Day, because that would be 9-2-5. And don't forget her Imagination Library. 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Hey, maybe on September 25th, you make a donation of $9.25. I'm just tossing that idea out there.
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3: Here's your K Country forecast. Sunshine mixed with clouds at times today, with daytime highs approaching 88. Northerly winds 5 to 10 miles per hour. Mainly clear skies. Tonight, lows dip down to about 61. Daytime highs approaching 89. Tomorrow, sunshine mixed with clouds at times. That's your local forecast update. I'm meteorologist Jennifer Wojcicki from the K-Country Weather Center. Currently, it's 70 degrees.
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0: Get to drinking. Yeah, that's what we're doing this weekend, right? It's a Zach John King here on your Labor Day holiday weekend. Welcome, Amanda Jay and Tracy Bird, coming your way.
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1: ABC News, I'm Chuck Sievertson. In the war, President Trump and Vice President Vance just said was not really a war. Iran said today, Sunday, it struck an unmanned U.S. ship trying to enter the Strait of Hormuz. No confirmation from the U.S. This happening a day after Iran attacked two U.S. military ships, and then the U.S. responded by disabling or destroying three Iranian oil tankers. Higher gasoline and diesel prices because of the war boost inflation. A billionaire entrepreneur blames what he calls foolish leaders.
2: The Iran conflict was completely unnecessary. This war has just resulted in much higher oil prices all over the world, and inflation being one of the consequences.
1: Virgin Airways, Virgin Group founder Richard Branson. Russian President Putin met with U.S. diplomat Steve Witkoff and President Trump's son-in-law Jared Kushner at the Kremlin yesterday. The two have just arrived in Ukraine's capital to talk with President Zelensky. This is ABC News.
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7: A 16-year-old teenager is in police custody after bringing a loaded handgun to a high school football game in Lewis County. Deputies say a bystander spotted the teen with the weapon during the Friday night matchup. The suspect is not a student at the school and was swiftly apprehended by the cops. The teen is being held by the sheriff. Meanwhile, Bluegrass Crime Stoppers in Lexington is setting aside an extra $20,000 in rewards to target violent crimes in central Kentucky. Chairman David Ashford says the group plans to pay an extra $2,500 to anyone giving tips leading to homicide arrests and $1,000 for tips leading to arrests and shootings involving a victim. I'm Travis Laird.
6: This is the Kentucky News Network.
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10: Here's your K-Country forecast. Sunshine mixed with clouds at times today, with daytime highs approaching 88. Northerly winds 5 to 10 miles per hour. Mainly clear skies tonight, lows dip down to about 61. Daytime highs approaching 89. Tomorrow, sunshine mixed with clouds at times. That's your local forecast update. I'm meteorologist Jennifer Wojcicki from the K-Country Weather Center. Currently, it's 70 degrees.
11: 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Always keeping you weather aware.
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0: Kane Brown and Like I Love Country Music. Well, the cost of being in a wedding party. New survey found that the cost of being a bridesmaid or a groomsman is $825 a person. Of the people who were surveyed, 50% incurred debt just to participate in the wedding party alone.
1: 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Please be advised of the following rules. No purchase necessary. 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Winners must appear in person with proper positive legal identification to claim any prize. Monday through Friday, excluding holidays, within 30 days or the prize will be forfeited. Prizes will not be mailed or delivered. Any winners under the age of 18 must be accompanied by a parent or legal guardian. No trade or cash equivalent will be awarded for any contest prize. Any person or persons found to be in violation of these contest rules before, during, or after the respective contest or giveaway will be disqualified and will not be eligible for further contests or giveaways.
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0: Eric Church and Heart on Fire, with more from the superstars of country music like Jake Owen, Patti Loveless with a classic on the way, and Scotty McCreery, Five More Minutes. That's coming up next.
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0: 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Always keeping you weather aware.
1: Here's your K-Country forecast. Sunshine mixed with clouds at times today, with daytime highs approaching 88. Northerly winds 5 to 10 miles per hour. Mainly clear skies tonight, lows dip down to about 61. Daytime highs approaching 89. Tomorrow, sunshine mixed with clouds at times. That's your local forecast update. I'm meteorologist Jennifer Wojcicki from the K-Country Weather Center. Currently, it's 70 degrees.
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0: Jake Owen, Best Things Since Backroads. I'm Dave. Happy Father's Day. Almost one in five concert fans are buying merchandise nowadays. The merchandise table at concerts has turned into quite the moneymaker. In 2019, 11% of fans bought merchandise at shows. And in 2021, that figure went up to 19%. This year, it's 21%.
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seen. Oh, what a grace forever to behold. The Lamb of God, my King of Calvary. Oh, praise his name, this King who died for me.

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8: Here's your K Country forecast. Sunshine mixed with clouds at times today, with daytime highs approaching 88. Northerly winds 5 to 10 miles per hour. Mainly clear skies tonight, lows dip down to about 61. Daytime highs approaching 89. Tomorrow, sunshine mixed with clouds at times. That's your local forecast update. I'm meteorologist Jennifer Wojcicki from the K-Country Weather Center. Right now, 72.
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1: Praise the Lord. Good Sunday morning to you. This is Brother Dylan Jackson here with you with Feeding the Flock Ministries. And I want to start off today by thanking you so much for tuning in to be with me. I praise God for you. I praise God for this wonderful day He has made. Another wonderful opportunity that He has allowed for us to come together. Praise His great name. Praise all of His goodness. What a mighty good God we serve this morning. Hallelujah. I'm reminded. Oh, here this morning the Psalm of David where it says, "The Lord is my shepherd." Praise His holy name. The Lord is my shepherd. I dwelled on that a little bit here this morning. Hallelujah. How the Lord is my shepherd, and I am the sheep of His pasture, and where He leads, I shall follow. I want you to know I went down some paths in my life. I went in some places that it was a little bit questionable. I was wondering, what is God doing? I wondered, hallelujah, where are we going? But can I testify here this morning that I never did worry. I trusted my God because I trust my shepherd. And I know He will lead me to greener pastures. I know He will lead me to clear water. I want you to know that He will lead you. I may be speaking to somebody here this morning, and you may say, "Well, preacher, I'm in a way that I don't know where God's taking me. I don't know what God is doing in my life. I don't know what's happening in my life, but I do know that God is in control. Where do I turn? What do I do?" Can I encourage you here this morning? Can I speak words that can strengthen you this morning, that God has got you where you need to be? And as long as you are following the shepherd, you might be concerned about the path. You might be wondering about the path. But we do not worry about the path. Why? Because it's long. Is He is our shepherd. What does the Bible say? "The Lord is my shepherd, I shall not want." Hallelujah. I want you to know, I may have went into some situations thinking, "What is God going to do here?" But I can testify that not once has God led me somewhere that I was left wanting. Oh, come on. I shall not want. Oh, if you are in a situation this morning of wanting, you say, "I need something. My soul thirsts. My soul hungers. My soul hungers and thirsts after righteousness." Well, what did Jesus say? "Those that hunger and thirst after righteousness, they shall be filled." I want you to know, you may be wanting here this morning, but you're wanting because you're not following the shepherd. You're wanting because you've not went to the right place to get filled up on. I want you to know that Jesus is that bread of life. Jesus is that living water. When we hunger, when we thirst after righteousness, we are filled by His goodness. What did Jesus tell His disciples? He said, "Take of this bread, for this bread is my body which is broken for you." He said, "Take of this wine, for this wine is the blood which He should shed." Hallelujah. I want you to know that Jesus, He fills us that we do not want. He fills us because He is our shepherd. Don't follow another. What did Jesus say? He said, "My sheep, they know my voice, and another they will not follow." If you have been seduced, if you have been led about by other voices saying you can't make it, been led about by voices that says God don't care, led about by other voices that says, "Oh, God don't have no plan for you no more," I want you to know it is a lie. Hallelujah. The devil is a liar. Somebody say it. The devil is a liar here this morning. And the one true thing is God. So trust in Him that He will lead you, He will fill you, and He will take care of you here this morning. All you who are weary and heavy laden, come to Jesus and you will find rest for your soul. When is the last time you felt rest? When is the last time you felt full? When is the last time you felt cared for soul. If it's been a long time, come to Jesus and let him touch you in a mighty way. Can I invite all those who are tuned in here this morning from all different places, no matter where you may be, no matter what you're facing, can I encourage you today and invite you to go with me to the Lord in prayer, and let us lift up the name that is above every name, the very name of Jesus Christ. Let us pray. Dear Heavenly Father, God, Lord, I come to you here this morning, and God, I'm thankful for blessed assurance. God, I'm thankful for your goodness. God, I'm thankful for your grace. Lord, I want to pray here this morning that God, you'd bless some somebody, that you touch somebody, feel their soul. Lord, lead them on the right path. Take care of them, God, for we know we have a promise that if we come to you and we're seeking rest, and God, we can find it. Lord, I pray you touch somebody and bless somebody in a mighty way. Lord, I want to pray right now over the lost, that by the time, Lord, this message reaches them, that God, conviction would come into their heart, that conviction would come into their soul, that they know they can't keep going on the way that they're going on, but God put something in their path that lets them know they've got to stop and they've got to turn and see this great wonder. God, I pray you'd touch somebody and bless somebody in a mighty way. Lord, I want to pray very quickly over myself, that Lord, by the time this prayer is completed and by the time I say amen, I'll be completely removed. Let the unaltered gospel proceed forth from my lips. For God, this message and this word in which you have given, God, I cannot do it justice. I cannot preach it the way it needs to be preached. I cannot speak it the way it needs to be spoken. But God, you can do it through me. So use me as your willing vessel, that I would receive no glory, that I would receive no praise, but let all praise go to where it belongs. Let all praise go to the name that is above every name. And God, we're praying all these things in this name, for he said we could ask what we will in his name and it be done. And God, we believe him, we trust in him, and we know that he gave himself so that we might have life. And we pray all things in his mighty name, and his mighty name is Jesus Christ. Oh, we pray all things in the name of Jesus. Amen and amen and amen. Glory, glory, hallelujah, glory, glory. I've been singing since I lay my burdens down. Who this morning has had burdens and you laid them down, and now you can say glory, glory, glory, glory. Oh, praise his holy name, for he is good. Come on, somebody. Oh, but I want to encourage you, keep that praise going as we turn over in our Bibles here. Oh, into Matthew chapter 6. Matthew chapter 6 is where I'll be getting my reading from. And hear this message. The Lord spoke to me in this message, and the word just spoke to my heart. And I'm telling you, I'm thankful for God. I'm thankful that not once has he left me wanting. Not once. Somebody praise him on the rooftops. I believe that he doesn't leave us without, but he goes with us always. Somebody give him glory. And he gave me this message here. I was praying over this scripture, and I was reading the words written in red here. Hallelujah. And the Lord just spoke to my heart and said, this is it. Hallelujah. This is the message. This is it. Oh, glory. How many's ever had something that was unexpected? Come on, you didn't expect it to be that much of a blessing. No, come on, you didn't expect it to be that good. You didn't expect God to move in that way, but he did. Oh, somebody praise him. That how many times did we not expect it, but God did it? Oh, somebody praise the Lord this morning. Hallelujah. That's the way I felt. I was reading these words and I didn't think there was any message to be had here, but the Lord gave one. Come on, somebody. But in Matthew chapter 6, we'll be picking up our reading in verse number 5. And leading up into verse number 5, Jesus has been speaking about almsgiving. He's been speaking about giving, hallelujah, of alms, and not letting the left hand know what thy right hand doeth. Hallelujah. And he's speaking many things here. He's teaching his disciples. He's teaching them, hallelujah, here. And these words are all written in red, which I'm going to be reading. And I'm going to be picking up in verse number 5. And Jesus says, and when. Now he says, and, because he was talking about the alms given, and now he's adding on to it. He's saying, and when thou prayest, thou shalt not be as the hypocrites are, for they love to pray standing in the synagogues and in the corners of the streets, that they may be seen of men. Verily I say unto you, they have their reward. But thou, when thou prayest, enter into thy closet, and when thou hast shut thy door, pray to thy Father which is in secret, and thy Father which seeth in secret shall reward thee openly. But when ye pray, use not vain repetitions as the heathen do, for they think that they shall be heard for their much speaking. Oh, glory. In our last verse, in verse number 8, he says, be not ye therefore like unto them, for your Father knoweth what things ye have need of before ye ask him. Hallelujah. Praise God. I want to thank you for turning over here with me to this very mighty, very powerful verse scripture here spoken by our Lord Jesus Christ. And the title I have for this morning's message, I plan on preaching with the Lord's help and with the Lord's help only. Couldn't do it without Him. Come on, somebody. Hallelujah. But the title for this morning's message is Worship in Silence. Worship in Silence. Glory. Hallelujah. Now you may say, now preacher, what kind of title is that? What are you talking about here with what Jesus was talking about? He was talking about prayer. But I want you to know that the Lord spoke to me when I was reading this verse scripture. And you notice here what Jesus is telling His disciples. He tells us not to be like they are, not to be therefore like unto them. He said, what do? They pray on the corner that they be seen of men. They pray and they use vain repetitions that they may be heard for their much speaking. He said they do these things to be seen of men. They do these things to be heard. They do these things, hallelujah, not to worship God, but, oh, hallelujah, to lay it down for themselves. Hallelujah, to be seen of men and to do it for themselves. But what does Jesus say? He says, you're not to be likened unto them. He says, when thou prayest, enter into thy closet and shut the door. I want you to know at that moment the Lord spoke to me that there is a powerful thing in worship. Come on, somebody. And we all agree, there is a powerful thing in worship. And sometimes that powerful worship leads to shouting. Hey, can I say this morning, I'm all for shouting. I'm all for praising. I believe this morning if God has made you free, you ought to live like you are free. I believe this morning if Jesus has touched you, you ought to believe, oh, hallelujah, you ought to move about and believe like the Lord has touched you. How many people do we read about in the Bible that the Lord touched them and He healed them, whether if it was from blindness or if it was from being deaf or lame or whatever the case was? And what does the Bible say? They jumped, they leaped, they shouted for joy, and they told everybody what Jesus had done for them. And I say this morning, I'm all for shouting, I'm all for praising, I'm all for being free in the Spirit, but can I say that sometimes there is a power, oh, in those tender moments where we just worship our God. Hallelujah. There is a powerful thing. And sometimes when we're surrounded by trouble, when we're surrounded by pain, when we're surrounded by we don't know what to do, that we can be still. Oh, not shout, not praise, not doing anything, just sitting still and knowing that He is God. There is a power to worship in silence. There is a power to worshiping God in a tender moment and knowing He is God and knowing that He's got your life. Hallelujah. How many times can we say it? And this is what kind of personal relationship that we must have. The Lord showed this to me. Hallelujah. This is what kind of personal relationship we must have with Christ. We have to be able to be to a point that when we sit alone, oh, glory, hallelujah, when we sit alone in silence, we know we are not alone. Come on, somebody. When we sit alone in silence, we can feel something that we know we are not alone. For we don't walk this path alone. We don't go this path alone. And all glory, hallelujah, there is a power in just worshiping thy God. There is just a power in worshiping Him, not with much speaking, not with much shouting, not with being seen of men, just those quiet moments where you close the door and you go in alone and you say, I'm sitting alone, but I know I'm not alone, for my God is with me and I will worship Him. Can I testify this morning, hallelujah, that I have had so many powerful services. I've had so many times, oh glory, of shouting and praising the Lord, such powerful times I have lost my voice praising my God. I have lost my voice. You couldn't even hear me no more because I shouted till my voice was gone. But can I say I've had just as equally as powerful moments when I have closed the door and been alone in the room, and I knew I was not alone, and I did not speak a word. I did not get seen of nobody, but it was just me and God and worship. Hallelujah. And I worshiped Him in silence. Oh, I want you to know the world will tell you, well, if you don't shout about it, you must not have it. The world will tell you, oh, somebody hear this morning. Glory, well, if you don't shout about it, you must not have what I got. The world will tell you, well, if you don't shout and praise, you can hear other preachers say, if you don't shout and praise, you must not have the real deal. But can I say that I have worshiped my God in silence? I have worshiped Him alone and felt the power. Oh, glory! I have felt the power of Almighty God. I worship Him this morning. I worship Him because, see, it's not about being repetitive. It's not about being fast speaking. It's not about being loud speaking. It's just about being real. We have got to be real. There are times I feel like shouting. There are times I feel like praising. Sometimes I have to hold it back because I can't preach if I'm praising this much. Come on, somebody. Hallelujah. And there's times that I feel that. And that's what I feel, but we can't be afraid. Oh, come on, somebody. We can't be afraid when we feel it in our heart to worship from the heart. See, what I'm saying here this morning is sometimes I live for a long time. Can I just use myself? I live for a long time. When every time I would preach, every time I would pray, every time I would do anything, I'd have to shout and scream and do everything else because I didn't know how to handle it. I didn't know what else to do. I was afraid of those quiet moments. I was afraid of those moments. I was afraid it would feel awkward. But I want you to know, when your heart feels that, when your heart feels to worship from the heart, it's just being real. I don't feel like I need to shout. I just feel like I need to worship. Hallelujah. What happened when Mary and Martha was there with Jesus and Martha was up serving and she was running back and forth? But what happened when Mary, Jesus said she had chosen the good part and she sat, glory, she sat at the feet of Jesus and she listened. She didn't shout. She didn't proclaim. She didn't praise. Hallelujah. She sat, she listened, and she worshiped. Hallelujah. We have got to be real, not vain. And I'm not saying, now let me just go out ahead here and move this out of the way. I'm not saying that shouting is fake. I'm not saying that shouting is being vain. I believe this morning in shouting. I believe in praising the Lord. Hallelujah. If your heart feels it. But what I'm trying to preach to somebody here this morning is don't be afraid to have those tender, intimate moments with God where you sit alone in silence and just experience the goodness of God. Sometimes when we're just grateful. How many has just had a moment? I had the pleasure of here a few nights ago, hallelujah, of just praising the Lord in silence, worshiping the Lord, and just being grateful. Sometimes when we go to the Lord in prayer, it's good not to ask for more stuff, but to be thankful for the things we already have. Just to be grateful all for Him. Just to be grateful for what He has done. Just to be grateful that Jesus shed His blood for a sinner like me that I might have this life. Hallelujah, not to ask for more, not to be vain in repetition, not to pray the same words that I pray every night, but sometimes just to bow my head and say, God, thank you. I am grateful for what you have done, and I'm going to sit here a moment and take it in. I'm going to sit here for a moment. Oh, glory, hallelujah, and worship. From my heart, I will worship my God. Hallelujah. Praise Him, for He is worthy. Praise Him. And that's what Jesus here is trying to get across. When we pray, oh, hallelujah, don't pray that other people will hear you. Don't do things that other people will see you. He's saying, go into your closet and shut the door. What a humbling experience to go into the closet and shut the door. Because what God knows and what God sees what you are doing. And what He sees, He will reward you openly in front of all people. See, we want to be seen of all people that we might be bragged on. But Jesus is saying here, the Pharisees, they had their reward. See, we've got to be careful because God knows our true heart. He knows what we truly feel. He knows what we truly need to say. So many will use the things of God as a mask over all the things that they truly want to do. And God sees your heart. You say, preacher, what do you mean? What I'm saying is, how many of you ever known that says, oh, I want to request prayer for somebody, and they use that time of requesting prayer, using it as a mask to request prayer, and they use that to tell everything about everybody. Come on, somebody. Oh, I've got to say it this morning. I don't want to, but the Lord's give it. Hallelujah. They use that to tell everything. They don't just say, I'm going to worship in silence. I'm going to pray for this person because they asked me to pray for them. It's, well, I want you to pray for them because you'll never guess what they did. Oh, come on. Let's just be real. Let's just say it here this morning. Glory, hallelujah. Not everything that we do towards God, not everything that we do towards Him has got to be in the public. Not everywhere that I preach. And everything that happens, I've preached at places where people have been born again, had their life dedicated back to the Lord, and never once did I say anything about it on Facebook. Hallelujah. Not once did I say something about it to nobody else. Why? Because those that were in that room knew it. The Lord knew it. Hallelujah. And we worshiped together, and we worshiped Him. Glory. Hallelujah. And they got something out of it, and they got their life blessed. Let them give their testimony. Let them give their story. Hallelujah. Because not everything that we do has to be seen of the public. Not everything we do, we've got to leave room. Now, not saying we shouldn't share the gospel. The Bible tells us to share the gospel to every creature. But, oh, when you help somebody, glory, hallelujah, you don't have to tell everybody who you helped. Oh, come on. When you do something for somebody, you don't have to tell everybody what you've done. When you're praying for something, you don't have to tell everybody what you're praying. Hallelujah. Hallelujah, because when it comes through, somebody out there say, when it comes through what you are praying for, the world will see it then, because what you pray for in secret, God will give you openly. Hallelujah. Don't be afraid to worship God in silence. Don't be afraid to have those things that nobody else knows about, but you and God knows about, and it strengthens your relationship. It strengthens your bond. It strengthens when you say, God, I'm not running to the world and saying this. I'm running to you and saying this alone here in my closet. Hallelujah. What God is wanting from His people is people who will worship what they feel. Not afraid to shout. Not afraid to proclaim His goodness. But not afraid to sit in silence either, if that's what brings about the situation. Hallelujah. Don't be afraid to worship Him. Don't be afraid. There's been times before where I have prayed and I have said, Dear Heavenly Father, and then I didn't say a word afterwards. Oh, glory. Glory. Hallelujah. You say, Preacher, why didn't you say a word afterwards? Because I let my heart pour out. My mouth was silent, but God heard my heart. Hallelujah. Oh, glory. Somebody praise Him. What about Samuel's mother, Hannah? Hallelujah. Well, she went. It said the priest saw her and she was just mouthing the words in silence. Oh, glory, hallelujah. And those words that she mouthed in silence, the priest thought she was drunk. Hallelujah. Oh, glory. Oh, praise the Lord. Because what she was speaking from her mouth was not heard, but there was some ears that heard it. Come on, somebody. And when God heard it, He came through. And when God came through those silent prayers of that mama. Hallelujah. When that prayer come through, the world saw the prophet. It was known as Samuel. Hallelujah. I want you to know that there is power. There is power. Power in worship, and there is power in silence. Don't be repetitive. Don't be saying all the same things. Don't be repetitive. Just be real. Glory, hallelujah. If that comes from not speaking a word, God hears us when we don't speak. Somebody take that with you. God hears us when we don't speak. Glory, hallelujah. I want you to know that God sees you. He sees what you're doing. And He sees, and one of these days you're going to be rewarded openly for all these prayers you're saying in secret. All these things you're doing in secret. All these people you're helping in secret. God is seeing that. And He's going to bless you one of these days. If it comes down to just saying, Dear Heavenly Father, and sitting in silence, let your heart cry out to God. Let your soul cry out to God, and don't be ashamed, and don't be afraid to show the Lord who you really are and what's really down inside. The Pharisees, they spoke much words, but it wasn't who they really was. They showed off a big thing to what? Enlarge the border of their garments, is what Jesus said. Hallelujah, not here, but in another gospel. He said they do it to enlarge the borders of their garments. Hallelujah, excuse me, of their garments. Hallelujah, it says. Oh, praise God. And that's not who they was. That's not who they was down deep inside. Be who you are with God this morning. Show who you are with Him and worship Him. Even if it's in silence, speak. Not a word, but let God hear your heart. Can I invite all those to come with me to the Lord in prayer here as we close? And I want to pray with you that the Lord may touch you in a mighty way. I feel somebody's facing something and they need to be touched in a mighty way, and only God can do it. So let us pray. Dear Heavenly Father, God, I come to you right now, God, thanking you, praising you. God, I'm just grateful, God, of how mighty you are. God, I'm just grateful for what you have done.

many things over there going on, and it's a good time in the Lord. On Fridays, the preaching, and so many things. There's some singing on Fridays now, so be sure to check that out. But if not, if you don't have Facebook, Lord's will, I'll be back with you right here next Sunday morning. And my prayer is, until we're together again, is that God richly, richly bless you. I thank you for tuning in. I love you today, and I just want to say, God bless you.

Now we're happy to say good morning to all our listeners out there on this blessed morning. Lord has made and give it to us so we can rejoice and be glad in it. I pray you are doing that. If not, you can, ain't too late to start, because we don't know what tomorrow may bring. So let's do it today. And if you have tomorrow, we'll do it tomorrow. And just praise Jesus for his blessed life he let us have. This is the Jesus Name Church broadcast coming to you from the sanctuary at the Full Gospel Tabernacle. I pray we record it. And we hope and pray we can shine a little light of God on your pathway. Songs we have for you in the good word of God. 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Wednesday night at 7:15. Saturday night at 7:15 also. I want to say, if you're a good listener this morning, the hallelujah side. You know, there's a side in life you can have. I'm glad I'm on the hallelujah side. God bless me to sing.

All right, I'm glad I got on that side many years ago and happy about it. The psalmist said, make a joyful noise unto the Lord, all ye lands. Serve the Lord with gladness, come forth, present with singing. Know ye that the Lord, he's God, it's he that made us, not we ourselves, we are his people, sheep and his pasture. Into his gates with thanksgiving, his courts with praise. Be thankful unto him and bless his name. For the Lord is good, his mercy is everlasting. Yes. And his truth endureth to all generations. I'm glad for his truth today is still the same. Got another song here, but Sister Teresa's going to sing. I'm on my way to heaven. Lord bless you.

All right, thank you. That good song. I'm glad I'm on my way to another world, a better world than this. Yes. The Bible said, trust in the Lord with all thy heart. Lean not to your own understanding. All your ways acknowledge him. He shall direct your path. Be not wise in your own eyes. Fear the Lord and depart from evil. I tell you, better do it while you can, because tomorrow could be too late. Since the Lord's going to sing, then you'll be glad. Serve the Lord in beauty and holiness.

0: Thank you, Sister Boyd. I'm glad today. Yes. This life is a joyful life, living for Jesus. He's a present help in the time of need. And the Bible said, in Zion it shall be said, this and that man was born there. When he rises up, the people is going to count. This man was born there. Thank the Lord we have a hope of someday meeting him in peace. Sister Blaine is going to sing, Heaven is cheap at any price. Say a poem.
1: Heaven will be cheap at any price. It'll surely be worth the trials in this short life. Yes. When we look at our Savior and hear him say, well done, and we receive our crown and our race is all won. To see loved ones again, but most of all to see him. Heaven will be cheap at any price. When we get to that land where flowers bloom year-round, where pain and trouble and heartache are never found, where funerals are never needed and death doesn't exist, and our names are
0: Think
1: in God's
0: it.
1: Heart and not on a church list, where we love one another and acknowledge our brother, surely heaven will be cheap at any price. When we get to that land no mortal can vision, and we escape the boundaries of man, this flesh mortal prison, when we look at our Savior as he sits on the throne, and we realize for all eternity we'll never be alone, when he calls our name and we're never more the same, heaven will be cheap at any price.
0: Oh, yes.
1: We can't write a check or take out a loan to get to this land we'll call our new home. We can't do for him what he's done for us. He bore our shame and died unjust. But I know now, as he knew then, if I could just cross over and finally step in, heaven will be cheap at any price. I love the Lord today, Amen. And I thank him for his goodness and his mercy to me. And, Elder, I got to thinking about that. Heaven, oh, we can't write a check or take out a loan. And I thought, you know, we have to go by what the Scripture said. The Bible said we have to repent and be baptized in Jesus' name.
0: Yes.
1: To receive the Holy Ghost, be baptized for the remission of our sins, to receive the Holy Ghost, and then we can make it. And then he said, with many other words did he testify and exhort, saying, save yourselves from this untoward generation.
0: Right.
1: You know, this doesn't come just because it comes. This comes because we obey what the Word said. And the Bible said, over in Romans said, therefore, being justified by faith, we have peace with God. Through our Lord Jesus Christ.
0: Yes.
1: And I thought it's through Jesus that we have peace. Through the Holy Ghost,
2: yes.
1: He said, that dwells within us, we have peace. Because
2: yeah.
1: We heard some man tell us about it. The Bible, a lot of people think you can just say a prayer or you can just repeat after me and you'll be saved. But that's not what the Bible said.
0: No.
1: The Bible said, how shall you hear without a preacher?
0: How can you preach?
1: And how shall he preach except he be sent?
2: Amen.
1: And I thought, if they're not sent, they just can't tell you what the Scripture says. But I love this power that came down from heaven, that dwells within us, that gives us the power to overcome sin, to do those things pleasing in his sight. I love Jesus. I appreciate him. I thank him for bringing me out of darkness into this marvelous light.
0: Yes,
1: I love him. You all pray for me.
0: All right, the path of the just is a shining light, shining more and more into the perfect day.
1: Yes.
0: Happy for the light of God to shine on our way today. He's a great God, and he's not willing any should perish, but all come to repentance. And I'm glad one day I did that, and if you haven't done it today, it'd be a good time to do it. I'm going to preach from Luke chapter 13, start verse 23, and the Bible tells us here, strive to enter in at the straight gate. My thought is, don't wait too long to prepare to meet God. God makes some preparation. Prophet Amos said to Israel, said, prepare to meet thy God, O Israel. So if you haven't prepared it today, it'd be a good day to start that. Apostle Paul said, now is the acceptable time. Today is the day of salvation. So friend, don't turn him down, because we don't know about what tomorrow may hold. Bible said, Luke chapter 13, 23. Think about it, okay?
3: And he said unto them, strive to enter in at the straight gate.
0: Right, go ahead.
3: For many, I say unto you, will seek to enter in and shall not be able. When once the master of the house has risen up and is shut to the door, and ye begin to stand without and to knock at the door, saying, Lord, Lord, open unto us, and he shall answer and say unto you, I know you not whence ye are. Then shall ye begin to say, we have eaten and drunk in thy presence, and thou hast taught in our streets. But he shall say, I tell you, I know you not which you are. Depart from me, all ye workers of iniquity. There shall be weeping and gnashing of teeth. But when ye shall see Abraham and Isaac and Jacob and all the prophets in the kingdom of God, and ye yourselves thrust out.
0: Oh, my, what a picture that is. It's going to happen to somebody. It don't have to happen to you, my friend. Prepare today to meet the Lord while you can, because it's going to be a sad time when you're knocking and can't get in. I'm glad that I got in while I could. It's been a joyful life to me. The Bible said in Job chapter 22 and verse 21,
3: Acquaint now thyself with him.
0: Acquaint now thyself. Get acquainted with Jesus. Elder Martin told us time and time again, he's a lot of good intention buried in the graveyards. Don't wait, friend. Today is the day of salvation. Today's acceptable time. Acquaint now thyself with him.
3: And be at peace.
0: And be at peace. You know what? People's hunting peace. That's why they're drinking, smoking, chewing, whatever they're doing. They're hunting peace somewhere or another, but there ain't no peace like the peace of God.
2: Amen.
0: Okay.
3: Thereby good shall come unto thee.
0: Good shall come unto thee.
3: Receive, I pray thee, the law from his mouth.
0: Yes.
3: And lay up his words in thine heart.
0: Lay his word in your heart.
3: If thou return to the Almighty.
0: If you return to the Almighty. It's he that made us, and not we ourselves. Return to the Almighty.
3: Thou shalt be built up.
0: Thou shalt be lifted up.
3: Thou shalt be put away iniquity far from thy tabernacle.
0: Put away iniquity far from thy tabernacle.
3: Then shalt thou lay up gold as dust.
0: Yes.
3: And the gold of Ophir as the stones of the brooks.
0: Yes, right on.
3: Yea, the Almighty shall be thy defense.
0: The Almighty. We know who the Almighty is. Jesus said he was the Alpha, Omega, the beginning and the end, the Almighty. And we know there just can't be but one Almighty. And Jesus is his name. Okay.
3: And thou shalt have plenty of silver.
0: Right.
3: For then shalt thou have thy delight in the Almighty.
0: Then shalt thou have thy delight in the Almighty. We're happy serving Jesus. We have joy in serving him. We have peace for serving him. We have a contentment in our life. Thank you, Jesus. I said, thank you, Jesus. He's our joy. He's our happiness. He's our soon coming King. He's our Savior. He wants to be your Savior.
2: Yeah,
0: don't wait too long to get ready. Could be too late tomorrow. Go ahead.
3: And shall lift up thy face unto God. Thou shalt make thy prayer unto him.
0: Thou shalt make thy prayer unto him.
3: And he shall hear thee.
0: And he shall hear thee. I'm glad we have a God who still can hear. He'll hear you, sinner friend. If you'll repent, the Bible said repent and be baptized, every one of you, in the name of Jesus Christ, remission of your sins. You shall receive the gift of the Holy Ghost, for the promise unto you and to your children, to all us afar off, even as many, Lord our God, shall call. And many other words did he testify in his ordinance, said, save yourself and son to our generation. All right, read.
3: And thou shalt pay thy vows.
0: Thou shalt pay thy vows.
3: Thou shalt also decree a thing. And it shall be established unto thee.
0: Right.
3: And the light shall shine upon thy ways.
0: And light shall shine upon thy way. I'm glad today we're walking in the light of God, shine on our pathway. Jesus said he was the light of the world. He that followed me will not walk in darkness, but he'll have the light of life. We thank the Lord to be in America. We thank the Lord to be in Kentucky. We thank the Lord to be part of America that's been blessed by God. But from a spiritual standpoint, many times they go in the wrong direction.
3: Yes.
0: I'm glad for the right direction today. Go ahead.
3: When men are cast down, then thou shalt say there is lifting up.
0: Thou shalt say there's lifting up. I'm glad he brought you up out of the lumber hard clay.
2: Yes.
0: Out of the horrible pit.
2: Yes.
0: Set our feet on a rock. Yes. Put a song in our heart.
2: And
0: now we're happy on our journey. Okay.
3: And he shall save the humble person.
0: He shall save the humble person. Thank you. He's still saving the humble person. Bible said in Psalm 32, verse 1. Psalm 32, verse 1. Thank you, Jesus.
3: Blessed is he whose transgression is forgiven.
0: Blessed. You want to be in that class of blessed people? Blessed he whose transgression has been forgiven.
3: Whose sin is covered.
0: whose sin is covered.
3: Blessed is the man.
0: Blessed is the man.
3: Unto whom the Lord imputeth not iniquity.
0: Yes.
3: And whose spirit there is no guile. When I kept silence, my bones waxed old through my roaring all the day long.
0: Yes.
3: For day and night thy hand was heavy upon me. My moisture is turned into the drought of summer. I acknowledged my sin unto thee, and mine iniquity have I not hid. I said, I will confess my transgressions unto the Lord, and thou forgavest the iniquity of my sin. For this shall everyone that is godly pray unto thee in a time when thou mayest be found. Surely in the floods of great waters they shall not come nigh unto him. Thou art my hiding place. Thou shalt preserve me from trouble. Thou shalt compass me about with songs of deliverance. I will instruct thee and teach thee in the way which thou shalt go. I will guide thee with mine eye. Be not as the horse or as the mule, which have no understanding, whose mouth must be held with a bit and bridle, lest they come near unto thee. Many sorrows shall be to the wicked, but he that trusteth in the Lord.
0: Think about it now.
3: Mercy shall compass
0: him about. He that trusteth
3: in
0: the Lord, mercy.
3: Shall compass him about.
0: Shall compass him about.
3: Be glad in the Lord.
0: Yes.
3: And rejoice, ye righteous.
0: Right. Be glad in the Lord and rejoice, ye righteous.
3: And shout for joy.
0: And shout for joy.
3: All ye
0: people are shouting for all the things, but I'm glad the church is shouting for joy.
3: Yes.
0: Can we say thank the Lord for the joy?
3: Yes.
0: Nehemiah told the Jews, said, the joy of the Lord is your strength.
3: Yes.
0: I'm glad for the joy of the Lord. It's in the Holy Ghost.
2: Yes.
3: All ye that are upright in heart.
0: All ye that are upright in heart. Still shouting for joy. Because our hearts are right. Thank you, Jesus. He's so good to all of us. The Bible said in Matthew chapter 7, verse 13, enter in at the straight gate.
2: Yeah.
0: There's a straight gate to enter into. And he said, because wide is the gate and broad is the way, leads to destruction. Many there be that go in thereat. Because straight is the gate and narrow is the way that leads to life, and few there be that find it. The Bible said in 21st verse, Matthew, thank you, Jesus. Get in the straight and narrow way, friend. You'll be glad. You'll be glad you did. Because the broad way leads you to the lost world. It leads you to destruction.
3: Not every one of you saith unto me, Lord, Lord.
0: Not everyone that saith unto me, Lord, Lord.
3: Shall enter into the kingdom of heaven.
0: Enter into the kingdom of heaven.
3: But he that doeth the will of my Father.
0: Right.
3: Which is in heaven. Many will say to me in that day, Lord, Lord, have we not prophesied in thy name? And in thy name have cast out devils.
0: Yes.
3: And in thy name done many wonderful works.
2: Yeah.
3: And then will I profess unto them.
0: Think about it.
3: I never knew you. Depart from me, ye workers of iniquity.
0: Next verse says.
3: Therefore, whosoever heareth these sayings of mine and doeth them.
0: And doeth them. You know what? Well, you got to do this. We're glad we're doing it. The Bible said there in Romans chapter 6 and verse 12 said.
2: Let not sin therefore reign in your mortal bodies.
0: Reign or rule in your mortal bodies.
2: That you should obey it.
0: That you should obey it.
2: In the lust thereof.
0: Right. Go ahead, Elder.
2: Neither yield ye your members. As instruments of unrighteousness.
0: Right.
2: Unto sin.
0: Right.
2: But yield yourself unto God.
0: Yield yourself unto God. Those that are alive
2: from the dead
0: and your members
2: as instruments of righteousness
0: right
2: unto God.
0: Do it unto God. Go ahead.
2: For sin shall not have dominion
0: over you.
2: For you're not under the law.
0: Right.
2: But under grace.
0: What then?
2: Shall we sin? Because you're not under law.
0: Right.
2: Under grace?
0: God forbid. He came to save sinners.
3: Yes, yes.
0: He didn't make people to go to burning hell. He made people to praise him and honor him.
2: Yes.
0: Get in glory. Read on, Elder.
2: Know ye not?
0: Know ye not?
2: That to whom ye
0: Him you yield your servants to obey.
2: His servant you are.
0: His servant you are to whom you obey.
2: Amen.
0: You can't serve two masters. You're either by love one and hate the other. You can't serve God and mammon. Read on.
2: Whether of sin unto death.
0: Sin unto death.
2: Or obedience unto righteousness.
0: Obedience unto righteousness. Thank God for righteousness.
3: Yes, thank you, Lord.
0: Read on.
2: But God be thanked.
0: God, we all can say God be thanked, can't we?
2: Yes, God be thanked.
0: God be thanked, okay.
2: That you were the servants.
0: Yes, we were the servants of sin.
2: But you have obeyed from the heart.
0: We've done it from the heart. This is heartfelt salvation.
2: Amen.
0: We obeyed from the heart.
2: That form of doctrine
0: which is delivered to you.
2: Then being. Made free from sin.
0: That's what the Holy Ghost does for you. It sets you free from sin. All right, read on.
2: You became the servants of righteousness.
0: Yes, we became servants of righteousness.
2: I speak after the manner of men. Because of the infirmity of your flesh.
0: Right, read on, Elder.
2: For as ye have yielded your members servants to uncleanness,
0: right.
2: to iniquity.
0: Yes.
2: Even so now.
0: Now it's different now.
2: Yield your members. Servants to righteousness.
0: Yes.
2: Unto holiness.
0: Read on, Elder.
2: For when we were the servants of sin.
0: Yes.
2: You were free from righteousness.
0: We're free from righteousness.
2: What fruit had you then? In those things. Whereof you're now ashamed.
0: Yes. Thank the Lord he brought us out of it. Read on.
2: For the end of those things is death.
0: The end of those things is death. Think about it. Prepare to meet God, friend, before you got time. End of those things is death. That word death there simply means the second death.
2: Right.
0: Read on.
2: But now being made free from sin.
0: We became servants to God.
2: You have your fruit unto holiness.
0: You might despise holiness if you want to. If you go to God's heaven, it's a holy place.
2: Amen.
0: Holy people's going to go there. Now, your fruit's unto holiness.
2: And the end everlasting life. For the wages of sin.
0: Wages of sin is death.
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7: Good morning. Good to have everybody here today. Appreciate your presence among us. You will be turning to the letter to the Ephesians. We're going to begin chapter 2 today. I have seen and heard of many instances in which apparently someone has died and was revived. Some of them come back with stories of seeing a light or seeing angelic presences trying to usher them over and maybe even see Jesus or somebody talking to them or things of that nature, and they come when they revive or resuscitate or whatever it is, begin explaining how that happened. There's been cases where people have been thought to be dead. There is a illness called catalepsy in which you can appear to be dead in a lot of respects, but you're not. And some people, I think, have been buried alive because of that back in the olden days. I do remember the story of Eddie Rickenbacker. He was an American World War I pilot. He was credited with the most kills of all the American pilots. I think it was 26, I'm not sure. And he wrote an autobiography of himself, pretty thick book. And I remember reading one section where he was in a plane crash and was badly, badly injured, burned, and just really, they got him to the hospital and he was all bandaged up and coma. And they did not expect him to live. In fact, they thought, they did say that he's going to die. They just flat told everybody he's... And in fact, the papers actually printed for the next morning thing that Eddie Rickenbacker is dead. And he tells how he struggled not to die. That literally, he said it wasn't a bad feeling. He had gotten to the point to where it was an overpowering urge to sleep. And it was something so soothing and so calming and so compelling that he knew somehow that if he did give into it, he would die. But he kept fighting it. He kept resisting it. He kept trying his best to shake it off. And he did come out of that coma. He did resuscitate. And he was telling how close to death he came. So there's many stories like that. And I think that's a very reassuring thing, because I've heard that too, that when it comes up, person approaches death, it's like there's almost an embracing calm and so forth. And I like to think of it like that. Of course, nobody wants to die violently or in a lot of pain or anything like that, and medical science today can help prevent that. But what this chapter is talking about is that. It's talking about people who are dead, people who are dead. And it tells us how to know the dead from the living. There are people today who are literally walking dead people. And we're going to explain what that means. And I hope people listening will think about this. If you're not a Christian today, if you've not obeyed the gospel of Jesus Christ, you are the very person, type of people that this is describing. And you need to do something about it. One thing that people seem to think they have control of is their lives. Another thing they seem to think they have control of is time. In both cases, neither are true. We have no control over our lives. We have no control over time. So saying, well, one of these days when, you know, I get better and I'm more committed and I'm, you know, a better person and, you know, I'm going to work at being a better person, I'll believe in Jesus and I'll obey the gospel and, you know, I'll do whatever I need to do, but I'm just not ready for that. Well, let me tell you, get ready. There's no time like the present. Isn't just an idle cliche. It's true. There is no time because you don't have any time with the present. The past is a goodbye. The future is a hello. I mean, it's not here yet. All we have is the present. So I urge you to obey the gospel as soon as possible. There's five things you need to do in order to be saved. Faith comes by hearing and hearing by the word of God. Someone has to preach Jesus to you. Somehow you have to know who Jesus is. Somehow you have to be taught or read about his claims of being a divine being, and you have to embrace that. You have to believe that what the miracles that he did and all the testimonies of the prophets and all that combined together to say that Jesus is the divine Son of God. And if you believe that, then you have faith in your heart. You've heard it. Now you believe it. You embrace it. You put your full weight down on it. You trust it to be true. You agree with it. That's the next step, is confession and repentance. You repent of your sins. Repentance means I have to commit to being a better person. It's not going to happen overnight necessarily, but I have to commit to it. That's why people who say, well, I'm going to wait till I'm a better person. You can't, you're not, you know, you have no control. You have to have a reason to do that. And the reason to do that is because you believe that Jesus died for your sins. And if God had to die for your sins, then you got to stop sinning. Paul said, how can we who are dead to sin live any longer there? In that old way of life has got to go. Whatever constitutes sin, I have to renounce it. I have to make the good confession that Jesus made before Pilate, that Paul said, Timothy, you made the good confession. People talk about confessing now and they think, oh, you have to confess your sins. That's not it. Not in the Christian system. That was under the law of Moses when John preached it. People came confessing their sins. You don't come forward and confess your sins to become a Christian. You do that in your heart and before God, between you and God. What you confess, what you agree with, is that Jesus Christ is the Son of God. That is the good confession. And that doesn't end there. The Bible teaches that you are to be taken to water enough to immerse you. I don't care what the water is, what it looks like. It doesn't have to be running. It can be anything. I've baptized people in swimming pools. I've seen people and helped baptize people in those sauna baths. Where you can go inside and it's for therapy, for people who have muscle problems and muscle aches and things like that. I've helped baptize people in a bathtub. You just have to go under the water. It prefigures burial. It prefigures the burial of Jesus Christ. And that's what it is important to remember. Read Romans 6. Far from being someone who didn't care about baptism, Paul uses it as a point of reference to when we stopped sinning and we became a new creation in Christ Jesus. And he goes on to say in the Galatian letter 3:26-28, you're all sons of God by faith in Christ Jesus. For as many of you who have baptized into Christ have put on Christ. He uses that as a point of reference. Baptism is necessary to be saved from sin. I'm going to say it. There are people that tell you to ignore me. I'm telling you what the Bible says. Jesus says to do it. He commands you to do it. Peter, filled with the Holy Spirit, therefore meaning the Holy Spirit, commands you to do it in Acts 2 and verse 38. Jesus says it in Mark 16, 15 and 16, and also Matthew 28, 18 through 20 to make disciples. And then Ananias tells Saul of Tarsus, who has just come from seeing Jesus, arise and be baptized and wash away your sins, calling on the name of the Lord. Saul was not saved on the road to Damascus. If he was, he was saved in his sins. Because Ananias, upon meeting Saul, had been 3 days in prayer, told him to get up. What are you waiting for? Arise and be baptized and wash away your sins, calling on the name of the Lord. When you call upon the name of the Lord, it's when you're in the waters of immersion and you're buried with Christ in baptism. You're calling upon him to raise you to walk in newness of life. And the blood of Jesus, not the water, the blood of Jesus is what is the payment price for your sins. So I start my lesson out by telling you, if you're not one of these people, now the other things are, two other things, be faithful unto death. Be faithful. The seventh thing is be loving. You have to love. You have to love the brethren. John said, if you don't love your brother, you never came out of the darkness. So it doesn't matter what you do or what you think you did. If you don't learn to love your brothers and sisters, you can't go to heaven. Those are the two things after. Now, I say that because I don't want you to be one of these kind of people. Let's look at it. Now, he says in Ephesians chapter 2, and you, he was speaking primarily to a non-Jewish audience. We call those people Gentiles, of which I am one. He made alive. That was added for clarity. Who were dead in trespasses and sins. So the present condition of the saints in life, he says, you were made alive. You were made alive. I've covered a lot of this already. Acts 4 and verse 12 teaches that there's no other name given among men whereby we might be saved other than Jesus Christ. Understand that. And I can go through this, and I'll go through this quickly because I want to talk about being made alive. There's more to it that will come later as we'll look at. But just quickly, having obeyed the gospel of Christ, we enter into him as members of his body. Colossians 1 and verse 13. He has translated, he has conveyed us out of the domain of darkness into the kingdom of the Son of his love. We've been transported. John 1:29, the baptizer, seeing Jesus, tells the disciples, behold, look, Jesus of Nazareth, the Lamb of God, who takes away the sin of the world. Hebrews chapter 1 and verse 3 says that when Jesus by himself purged our sins. Which means what? Jesus is the only way to be saved. He offered his blood in payment price for the sins, our sins and the sins of the whole world. And I just mentioned Galatians 3:26-28. Our status is renewed as saints, the elect, the sons of God by faith in Christ Jesus. And remember those items that I spoke of, the hearing, the believing, the repentance, the confession, and even the immersion are all responses of faith. They're all responses of love. They're all God-ordained things, but they are important, each and every one of them. They not only connect one another, they comprise a complete whole. In Acts 2:47, we found out that those who were being baptized were being added by Jesus to his body, the church. And Revelation 2:10 says that be faithful unto death and you will receive the crown of life. What does being faithful mean? Being loyal, living by love, obedience, temperance, sobriety, and holiness. You see, we have to keep on walking and living. Now, that's what we are now. That's our present condition. If you are a saint, then that is what you are. You are a son of God. You belong to the family of God, and he's going to treat you accordingly. Just like he treated Jesus, nothing less. You have great boon there. You have God on your side. And as Paul said, if God be for us, who can be against us? But here's the bad part. We were dead in our trespasses and sins. We were dead in our trespasses and sins. What does trespasses mean? A side slip, a lapse, a deviation, error, willful or otherwise, fault, or offense. Basically means no matter what we did or what we tried to do, no matter how good we tried to be, we messed up. We messed up. We trespassed. I was trying to think about something that happened to me. I had a buddy of mine, and I refer to him occasionally. His name was Freddie, and he was one of my youngest childhood friends. He was a brother by another mother. That's all I can say. We were Tweedledee and Tweedledum. I was dumb. He was the head of the outfit. He was the brains. Freddie was funny, and he was just one of those spur-of-the-moment people. I don't know what we were doing one day, but there was this old house in McCrory, Arkansas that was dilapidated. It sat there by itself. And we were walking around. I don't know if we were coming back from the store or what. You know, we used to walk downtown to the store. And he said, hey, let's get into this house. I'm like, yeah, okay, you know. I was the little dorky guy that kind of, you know, okay, Freddie, whatever you want to do. So one of the screens on the window was loose. And this is broad daylight. I thought, I don't know if I should do this or not. not. There wasn't a sign or nothing that I could see. So anyway, we crawled in and got in. It was empty, except there was this one medical box. It was a steel medical, like, army kit. It didn't have anything in it, and it was left there. And he's got, well, we started out the same way we came in. And by that time, the people living across the street had saw us. And there was at least two people. One lady, boy, she was like, well, let's let them tear it down. You know, and man, she was just going on and on and on because somebody else was hollering, Mama, there, blah, blah. I trespassed. I went where I wasn't supposed to be. There wasn't a sign there, but it's just common knowledge. It's not your house. Don't go in. I mean, you know, under an ordinary circumstance, I guess if it's raining and you have to take shelter, that might be one thing. We were just being curious little idiots. That's trespassing. You just simply don't pay attention to what you're doing, or you're not thinking about it or caring about it, and you cross over where you're not supposed to be. The other thing he comments on is sins. The word there means offense or missing the mark, imperfection, digression from the assigned course, often as the result of a lack of regard for God and holy things. I think the best example, and I have it listed there, is Esau. Esau sinned because he just didn't care. Esau was a profane man. He did not regard things that were godly and holy as important. He didn't care about his blessing. Well, he cared about that. He didn't really care about his birthright. He was supposed to get the double portion and everything. Well, he comes in from hunting and he's hungry, and he, you know, Jacob's got some lentil soup there, and hey, man, I'm hungry. Well, you give me your birthright. Okay, no, what do I care? I'm nearly dead from hunger. See, a not caring attitude. People don't care that they offend God. They don't care that they ignore the will of God. They don't read the Bible. They don't want to know the Bible, and they hate preachers and they hate Christians who tell them this is what God says. They don't want to hear it. They don't want to believe it. And, you know, we're varying degrees of that. Because when I was growing up, I was the same way. I don't want to hear a preacher talk about my favorite sin, whatever it was. I don't want to hear a preacher, you can talk about that over there. Yeah, let's jump on them. Let's get them. You know, they're a terrible bunch of people. But then when you started stepping on my toes, hurting my feelings, it was a different story. That's sin. We have made an offense to God. We've not only crossed a line, but now we're just playing with the thing. We're just embroiled in it. We were dead in these things. Consistent and willful failure to recognize and live up to the standards of morality God has demanded via his word, whether out of ignorance or neglect. Doesn't matter. People say, well, I didn't know. Well, did you have the ability to know? Probably. So yeah, a lot of times our parents try to tell us these things. Try to get our heads. They try to bring us to church. Try to tell us, hey, you need to go to church here and study. And like, I don't want to go to church. I don't want to, you know. So we kind of kicked and screamed, and they often had to bring us kicking and screaming to church service to learn anything at all about God. And then they weren't perfect either, so they made mistakes. And we thought, well, see, they're hypocrites. They're not doing all they're supposed to. Like, as if they're going to be perfect just because they, you know something about Jesus and know something about the Bible. They're struggling with sin just like everybody else. But see, Satan approaches us and said, see, they're just hypocrites down there. That's people's favorite thing about Christians. They're just hypocrites. They preach one thing and do another. Granted, sometimes we do. The problem isn't until we make a career out of it. There are Christians who make a career of hypocrisy. It's just a show. They just want to show off themselves to be good and holy for members of the community and for their standing in the community. They don't really care about the principles of Christ. Do you think every one of these organizations out here is promoting communism or just in it because they love the ideals of communism? Are you crazy? They're in it for the money. If the Chinese government or whoever will pay them enough money, they'll believe anything. Don't be ridiculous. There's people like that in the church. It's just a tool. But not everybody is like that. I've known godly men and godly women to the core, to the very fiber of their being, and I resent them being called hypocrites. That's what they do. That's what they use most of the time. Well, you can't. All they talk about is money and all this stuff. Let's not give them any ammunition by all means, but realize that they're just wanting to be sinners. Now, he talks about our walk in which you once walked, which meaning you used to. This is how you used to live. This is not how I'm supposed to live. This is how you used to live. The idea of walking there indicates a manner of living. A walk implies three things, at least. Intent upon arrival. I'm sitting around. I'm thirsty. I get up and I go and get me something to drink. I'm hungry. I'm sitting around, standing around. I get up. I go to get me something to eat. I have an intent for mobility. And a lot of people, even if they have an intent for mobility, they're too lazy to realize that intent. They just keep sitting there. But normally when you walk, when you move, you have an intent. There's a purpose for what you're doing. Number two, you have a final destination. I like getting cold water out of the refrigerator. So I want to sate my thirst. So what? I get up and go to the refrigerator to get the cold water, if I can. And then a degree of progression. You don't have to be old to fall for this, but I'll tell you, I have been on my way to do things, and I stopped and did something else. And I forgot what I was going to do initially. Anybody had that problem? I have done that so many times, I could fill up old Sears and Roebuck catalog. Yeah, I had plan A in mind. I moved toward plan A. I may or may not have finished it, but along the way, I decided to get embroiled in something else. So I didn't make very good progression if I stopped before I got finished, right? Where are we going? Where do we want to be? How well are we making progress? When you talk about walking, that's it. Now, there was two dangerous things that were tied to this. He said we walked according to the course of this world. This reality of existence, this veil of tears, this material, physical, and spiritual world, we walked according to the course of it. It's the entire drift of human history, that being the rejection of God and rebellion to Him, coordinated and led by Satan. Satan did not want us to be happy here. He did not want us to live with God and enjoy our relationship with God. He wanted to break that relationship up. He wanted to do something to interfere with it, just like Balaam did when he couldn't get his way in prophesying against the children of Israel. He said, well, look, if you can get God to get mad at them, then He'll take care of them Himself. You won't even have to do a thing. That's what Satan did. If I could just get God upset and angry with His creation, He'll have to punish them like He's going to punish me, or will punish me. See, that's what his thinking was on that matter. And he says, we lived according to the prince of the power of the air that now works in the children, the sons of disobedience. So, involves a mindset of sating fleshly beyond the parameters of which God has decreed the use and limits thereof. See, God gave us appetites. There's nothing wrong with appetites. It's part of human existence. I have to breathe. He gave me lungs to breathe. I have to see. I have to hear. I need to be aware of my surroundings. I have to intake food. You know, I have to expel food. I have to, you know, I have to procreate. There are things that we are made that are part of the human body, and God said was good in the beginning. There's nothing wrong with it. What happens when we our mind allows those appetites to get out of bounds, beyond the parameters that God has set. And Satan is in charge of this. He's the one who's orchestrating this. He wants to do this. You remember when Jesus told the apostles that He was going to go into Jerusalem and He was going to be killed. In 3 days He would rise again. Remember Matthew 16:23, what Jesus said to Him? Get behind me, Satan. You do not savor the things that be of God, but the things that be of men. Satan, and sometimes ourselves, we just want to satisfy these cravings any way possible. And they're going to be there. People like to feel good. They do. What do you think people do drugs for? Oh, this is going to make me feel terrible. I'm going to take it anyway, but I'll just feel so bad. Well, there are people that wake up from it and probably realize that and quit, thankfully. But initially, that's not it. The heroin addict, you know, the amphetamine addict, methamphetamine addicts and different ones and these painkillers and all this stuff, they know what it's going to do to them, and they know they're going to wake up and feel bad and probably worse than they did, but they need that feeling, or they think they need that feeling. Alcohol and the rest of it, same thing, same principle. Their body's not making them do that. They have convinced themselves they need it. They want it, but they've convinced themselves they need it, and it messes up their minds. And after you take it a little while, your mind is really messed up because now it's really, really off track. And that's what happens. Romans 1:18-32 develops the descent of humanity and the depravity of sin step by step. Read it. Romans 1:18 talks about how the foolish heart gets darkened, how that after men got tired of trying to give honor to God, they began creating their own gods. They created animals, four-footed beasts, and various things. They started worshiping the human body. They started worshiping something other than God, and their minds got darker and darker and darker, and they started exchanging the truth for a lie. They started suppressing the truth and ungodliness, and they don't want to hear the truth anymore. I mean, how many times you hear the prophets talk about Jeremiah was saying, the word of the Lord has become unto them a reproach. They do not delight in it. They don't want to hear it anymore because it convicts them of sin, and they are disgusted by it. Read it. That's a horrible statement of how the human race slunk into depravity. Not that God wasn't there. Not that He didn't leave a legacy and some kind of information. I mean, Melchizedek was a prophet among the nations. I mean, you read about him showing up out of nowhere in King of Salem right after a battle that Abraham had, and he was greater than Abraham, so Abraham gave him a tenth of he tithed to him. Where did he come from? We don't know. Where did he go? We don't know. God was among the nations. Balaam was a prophet among the nations. You see, God left a legacy in the world. People didn't want to hear it. Even if you weren't a Jew and didn't have the law of Moses, you still had God's presence in someone or somehow. They don't want to hear it. They want to listen to the devil. And there's two disastrous effects of this past course of life. he talks about the prince of the power of the air who works in the sons of disobedience, the people who are not obeying the gospel. He says, among whom we also once conducted ourselves, what? In the lusts of our flesh, fulfilling the desires of the flesh and of the mind, and were by nature children of wrath just as the others. Two disastrous effects of our past course. Lust of the flesh. What is that? Natural appetites indulged without regard or restraint. Romans 8:5-8. That's what Paul calls the carnal mind. He said that is enmity against God. The carnal mind is the mindset that says, I'm in this for me. I'm in this for what I want. And that means whatever I want, whatever craving I have, whatever appetite I have, whatever it is that I like and I prefer, this is what I will do. This is how I'm going to lead my life. This is what is going to characterize my being and my reality on planet Earth. That's the carnal mind. Now, your body's not making you do anything. You've just allowed it to influence the mind enough to where they're now working in tandem. They're working in cooperation with one another. And Paul says in that text, it's death. You cannot please God. The carnal mind cannot be pleasing to God. You're walking away from God. You're not walking toward Him, and you're certainly not walking with Him. Nothing else, you're walking hand in hand with the devil. 1 John 2:15-17. Do not love with unconditional sacrificing love the world or the things in the world, for all that is in the world, the lust of the eyes, the lust of the flesh, the boastful pride of life, is not from the Father, but is of the earth, from the world. And the world and its lusts are passing away. They're in the process of being disposed of. Maybe it may take years, may take centuries, but they are going, circling the drain. He who does the will of God abides forever. That's what he says about that. He says, also, by nature, we're children of wrath. That's even worse. It's bad enough to live and just destroy our bodies and minds with all of this kind of crazy living and horrible living, the way we treat the poor thing. And it's trying its best to survive and live. And we're putting all this stuff into it that's killing us and doing these things that endanger it. You know, the whole body's geared for self-protection and defense. And then you'll see these people getting drunk and getting out on a motorcycle or whatever and drive. And the whole little body's probably thinking, what are you doing this for? And then they'll get asphalt rash, and the poor little body's got, okay, now we got to fix this thing. You done, you know, look what you've done. The poor little body's probably trying its best to try to keep this thing, whole thing going, and we're doing everything in our power to destroy it. But here's the worst part, children of wrath. This is not emotional wrath. Now, I'm not saying God doesn't get angry. I've read where it sounds like he's very, very angry emotionally. He told Moses at one point, just step aside. I will consume these people in a moment, and I'll start over with you. I'll change the whole timing of my plan of redemption right here, right now. Because these people that Moses had to contend with were the most ungodly, carnal-minded, just types of people that could possibly be imagined. And Moses was trying to keep from being killed by them because they were so mad at him. He said, look, just step aside. And Moses, bless his heart, he said, now you can't do that. The Egyptians will say, you just brought them out here to destroy. God knew that Moses would intercede, of course. But it seemed like God was very upset at the time. So I'm not going to say he's never emotional about things or that he doesn't have an anger that gets heated, okay? But he's talking about judicial wrath. That's what he's talking about. Genesis 18:25, when the Lord appeared to Moses and Sarah, and he told them that they were going to have a child. He was headed on towards, or he sent the angels on towards Sodom, because he said the outcry against it has come up, and I'm going to see what the truth of it is. Now, God knew it. I appreciate the fact that he took time to check for himself. The Lord knew it was right. He was just going, I think he was testing Abraham's faith. And what did Abraham say to him when he told him, I'm going to go down and I'm going to take care of this place. I'm going to destroy the city. And what did Abraham say to him? Far be it from you. Shall not the judge of all the earth do right? I mean, if you're not going to do right, what else have we got to rely upon for righteous? God is going to be righteous. He is going to be righteous. It is wrong for any nation, government, or God to let evil flourish. This government has gotten to the point to where criminals have more rights than the victims. There are people who have been murdered, who have been raped, who have been dispossessed of their houses or whatever it is, and the perpetrators get off scot-free and get rewarded for their crimes, and the government says that's the way it's going to be. It's no wonder that in places this world is on the brink of civil war, because the governments have largely lost their minds. They don't know what justice is. We know what's going on here. We're not stupid. We weren't born yesterday. We know it's all a money grab. They want votes. They need all the votes they can get from people, and they're assuming that the more people that they help, they're going to get more votes, and they're going to get more power, and they're going to have more positions and more prominence, or whatever you want to call it. You have to do what's right, and it is right to punish sin. It is wrong to let it go. If you're righteous and you obey the gospel, all the better. If you're ungodly, a cheater, a swindler, a liar, a murderer, government official or not, especially people in governmental seats of power, and you're cheating and robbing and stealing and lying, adulterating and doing all this stuff, you're going to pay the price. Now, I'm just saying this is a warning. In fact, I'm ending it here on this with a warning. We had our lives set on course for damnation unless something happened. It did. It did. That's going to be the next part of my lesson. See, this is the bad, this is the dead, the walking dead here. And I hope none of us are like this. I hope we've obeyed the gospel of Jesus. I hope we're not even Christians who are lapsing or backsliding or whatever, falling back into our old habits and our old ways. Because God is no respecter of persons, and he will judge us according to our works. He warned churches in Revelation that if you don't stop, you don't go back to your first love, I'm going to remove your candlestick. You're out. I wish you were hot or cold, but because you're neither, I'm spewing you out of my mouth. What does that tell you? It's better not to be a Christian than to be a lukewarm Christian. It really is. 1 Peter also talks about that. 2 Peter. So, humanity's state of being, pre-Christian that is dire. And without God, we are doomed. We need to tell this to people. We need to warn people. You know, a lot of what used to be old-time preaching was this type of hellfire and brimstone. You've heard it used, you know. That's kind of how they got people shook up a little bit. But, you know, it just bounces off people. There's so many movies and so many horror things going on that they can visualize. Hell don't mean anything to a lot of people no more. They think it's a big joke. And, you know, I'd rather preach about heaven than hell. But honestly, you really get the best contrast when you preach about give them both their due. And this is Paul giving the Gentiles and everybody else a warning about what's going to happen. We were like this. We were doomed. We were headed the wrong way, and we were just completely alienated from God. But is the next lessons. But because of God's gift and His grace, we have hope, life in Jesus Christ. I hope you've obeyed the gospel. If you haven't, take an opportunity today to evaluate your relationship with the Lord and find out if you've done those five things I mentioned on the first part. Every one of them is absolutely essential. Leave one of them out, you may as well leave the rest of them. I'm not going to baptize anybody who doesn't have expressed their faith in Jesus Christ. I'm not going to. And I'm going to look at them and

0: through faith in Jesus Christ. And every day as well as today is another grace gift from God. This program, which is a regular Bible class taught by R.B. Thieme Jr. of Houston, Texas, is to help you live this tremendous grace life. Here now is Bob Thieme.
1: Open the Word of God to Hebrews chapter 11. Hebrews chapter 11. Verse 11, by means of doctrine resident in the soul, even Sarah herself received sexual ability for the deposit of sperm, though she was beyond the proper time of life for conception, because she concluded faithful the one who had promised in eternity past. Let's stop and take one look then at the doctrine of faithfulness. The doctrine of faithfulness, point one, definition. There is only one person in all of God's universe who is totally faithful to you and who is related to you. That is God the Father. This is not to say that God the Son and God the Holy Spirit are not faithful, but the Father is the author of the plan. And as the author of the plan, God the Father has, more than his great love for you, a total faithfulness to you. And he can only be faithful to you because of his perfect character. Divine faithfulness is the grace expression of God's character to the believer. Divine faithfulness is the manifestation of his perfect character. All faithfulness in the human realm resides first of all in the soul. And people are faithful to different things in life. Faithfulness is an attitude towards something in life that you love, respect, admire, or recognize its authority. We have seen in life nobility in faithfulness in many areas. But all of this pales into insignificance when you look at the faithfulness of God the Father to each one of us. We would not have a roof over our heads. We would not have a means of studying the Word of God were it not for his faithfulness. We would not be able to get here in safety or to return to wherever we are going in safety. We would have nothing were it not for the faithfulness of God. Every bit of air that you breathe, and as long as you breathe, that's the faithfulness of God the Father. The fact that you have had something to eat today or anticipate having something to eat tonight, that's the faithfulness of God the Father. The fact that your body is clothed, that's the faithfulness of God the Father. The fact that your body is healthy, that's the faithfulness of God the Father. The fact that you will be alive tomorrow, that's the faithfulness of God the Father. His way of expressing his love is phenomenal. We are a church for that reason only. We have no right to be a church. We have no excuse for being here. We are without merit in his sight. And yet he has found a way to be faithful to us every moment, to love us every moment, and to love us with a perfect love from his own character. So that his character is infinitely beyond anything we could ever imagine. And that's why, for example, it says with regard to Sarah, she caught on to this because she concluded faithful the one who had promised. There was someone who finally kept a promise to Sarah. And that always impresses a woman. That impresses anyone. But especially a woman, because a woman is a responder. Here was someone who kept a promise. And in effect, Sarah, who had been running Abraham's life and running Abraham, suddenly found someone she could respect, and she responded to him. And as a result, Sarai became the marvelous princess called Sarah. Doctrine resident in the soul made all the difference. And all of her hang-ups were resolved in a moment of time when she suddenly caught on and she responded to the faithfulness of God. And what did she see?

0: She had enough doctrine in her soul to see his perfect character, to see his essence, to see his total stability. And certainly she had the opportunity of comparing God's perfect stability and God's perfect character with the imperfection of characters around her. She had come to realize that there is no such thing as a perfect person. And when she finally subordinated herself to him, then she was free to see the issue and to set aside the instabilities of people and to move on and take in doctrine regardless of anything. And her total admiration for the Lord prepared her to be a great woman and one who finally responded to Abraham in a phenomenal way. So divine faithfulness is always the issue. If you look around in life, you are going to be disappointed. You're going to be frustrated. You're going to get hung up on the foibles and the weaknesses of humanity. For all of us possess an old sin nature. And when that happens, you are in a place of being distracted. For years, Sarah was distracted by the instability of people in life. And basically, you see, Sarah was a very righteous woman. And the fact that she was a righteous woman and a moral woman, this only caused disgust to go throughout her soul, and it obscured the real issue of Bible doctrine. So for this reason, she was hung up until she discovered, as we have just seen in verse 11, God's perfect faithfulness. Point two, God is faithful to us in rebound. 1 John 1:9, God is faithful being the key to that whole principle. For if we name our sins, he is faithful and just. And that's the stability of God. It is possible for a human being to be faithful, but he is never faithful and just in the sense that God is. He is faithful and just, and plus R is there. Now, most of you people think of love as something very romantic, very beautiful, very sentimental, very sweet. You think of it in terms of great things, but most of you miss the boat on love. The key to love is not found in love. The key to love is found in righteous character. The key to love is found in stability of soul. The key to love is found in the capacity of the soul, and Sarah teaches us all it. Here is the key to everything. Sarah was a very, very righteous person, a very moral person. And people who are righteous and moral have a tendency to get up on a hill and look down at the rest of the world and to see their foibles and to see their failures. And they have a tendency in self-righteousness, or minus R, to sit there in their righteousness and assume the worst about everything, which only strengthens their view of themselves. And therefore, along with self-righteousness, there develops a very subtle type of arrogance, an arrogance which condemns the rest of the world. Now, what's the problem with self-righteous arrogance? The problem is very simple. Failure to focus in on the perfection of God. Failure to measure your own self-righteousness against God's righteousness and to see yourself as a totally hopeless, helpless, useless person. That's what happened to Sarah. Sarah, from her high peak, looked down on Abraham as an unstable person, as a failure. Well, the problem then is one of seeing the faithfulness of God, the greatness of God, the perfect character of God in every possible way. And as a result of this, to eliminate from your own soul mental attitude sins toward other people. And this begins when we see God is faithful and just in the rebound technique. Please notice that God's faithfulness is always related to his character. Justice is a part of the sovereignty of God. God is sovereignty, absolute righteousness, justice, love, eternal life. He is omnipotence, omniscience, omnipresence, immutability, and veracity. Here is what she saw, that God is just. And because God the Father is just, he is also faithful. God's justice and faithfulness are necessary. We have an old sin nature. We commit a sin. That takes us out of the bottom circle. When we sin and fail, God has to be faithful to us as carnal believers, even as spiritual believers. When we are spiritual believers and in the bottom circle, we know that God is faithful. That's no problem. But when we get out of the bottom circle in carnality, he is just as faithful. Why is he just as faithful? Because his character is not compromised. And why is his character not compromised? Because our sins were all judged prior to this at the cross. They went to court. Our sins went to court, and our sins were condemned in court, and our sins were judged in court. So we simply name a sin that has already been judged. That's what confession means. It means to cite, or to name, or to identify. And when we do, God is faithful. He always does the same thing. He forgives us, but he is faithful and just to do it. And he is just because the sin has already been judged. And therefore, God can be faithful to us without compromising his character. And when a person can be faithful without compromise of character, he has perfect stability. And God has perfect stability. God is absolutely perfect in every way. So God's faithfulness and rebound teaches us the principle that always his faithfulness is related to his perfect character. Point three, God's faithfulness is also related to his perfect plan. 1 Corinthians chapter 1, verse 9, which says, God is faithful, through whom you have been called into fellowship with his Son, Jesus Christ, our Lord. We have been called in eternity past. In eternity past, God was cognizant of all of our failures. Eternity past is minus time. Billions and billions of years ago is the way we use it. Now, the word called had to do with the fact that God called us or designated us. See, kaleo also means to designate. And called means designated here in the decrees. So billions of years ago, knowing every sin, every failure, every reversionistic reaction to his word, to himself, to his plan, he still designated us. For example, he called or designated us royal family of God forever. Now, all of this designation in eternity past means that God found a way to save us and take us through every stage of grace, from saving grace to surpassing grace, without compromising his character. Therefore, once again, God's faithfulness goes back to his perfect character. The fourth principle, God's faithfulness in provision and blessing. This is inevitable. If God found a way to save us, it's much easier to find a way to provide for us and to bless us. 1 Thessalonians 5:24. Faithful is he who calls you, and he also will bring it to pass. God's perfect faithfulness in eternity past inevitably leads to God's perfect faithfulness to you in time. Now, you may be bitter, you may be upset, you may be disturbed, you may be discouraged, you may be frustrated, you may be in some reactionary phase of your soul, but stop and reflect for a moment. God's faithfulness in eternity past inevitably leads to God's faithfulness in time. So put it in your notes. There never was a time when God was faithless to you, and God has always, always, always been faithful to you and always will. He will every day of your life. He will for all eternity. God will never be unfaithful. And when Sarah finally caught on to this, she resumed objectivity. It is difficult for a woman to have objectivity in life. Being a responder to so many things makes her a reactor to everything. The beauty of a woman is that she's a responder, but the difficulty of a woman is that the one who responds the most also reacts the most. And I'm using respond and reaction in their technical, psychological sense. You cannot be a responder without being a reactor. And of course, the tragedy of the day in which we live, we have so many men of feminine souls. And with a feminine soul, a man becomes a responder and a reactor. And the man goes around being hypersensitive. And for this reason, it is very difficult for many men to take in Bible doctrine. They simply cannot stand the gaff. So for a man who has a feminine soul, there's also a great application. God's faithfulness and provision and blessing, faithful is he who calls you, he will also bring it to pass. Principle, if God was faithful to you in eternity past, he can only be faithful to you in time where the variables become extensive, and he can only be faithful to you in phase three or the eternal future. And he cannot be anything else, and of course this is an application of immutability as well. Point five, God's faithfulness in testing. All right, let's stop and take a look at testing before we cover this point. After salvation, there are a series of tests in the life of every believer under the principle of living grace. God is going to test all of his children. Testing is a part of growing up. So under the principle of living grace, you are going to be tested in the field of temporal things. And you're going to be tested in the field of human versus divine viewpoint. And many of you will be tested and will panic with regard to temporal things. And actually, until you were saved, temporal things were never important. But once you are saved and become security conscious, you can go in the wrong direction because God will test you. And when that happens, if you fail to pass these tests, you are already out of it until you do. Because every person must be conscious of God's faithfulness. That's a part of the whole security principle. So you're going to be tested with regard to the simple things of life. Food, shelter, clothing, money, transportation, all kinds of things. If you get on the panic button at this point, you have failed simple tests even before you get to the foot of the hill where the advance begins. And this very thing keeps a lot of believers from ever advancing and ever getting to the spiritual testings. If you are positive toward doctrine, God will provide. And the spiritual testings come then. For example, you find your right church, your right pastor, but your right church is made up of people who are, like yourself, human. But obviously they are going to fail in different areas so that you will have a tendency to look down your nose upon them. And the chances of your right pastor having any human compatibility with him are almost nil, for that in itself is a test. The test is the faithfulness of God. The faithfulness of God inspires the pastor to be faithful in his job, but you are not to worry about his faithfulness. You merely become objective by seeing the faithfulness of God and then responding to the teaching of the Word of God. 1 Corinthians 10:13. No testing has overtaken you. First area of testing overtaken is living grace. And after you pass a certain number of living grace tests, like Abraham did, then you start up the hill. Then you're going to be tested as to your love of doctrine. Is doctrine more important to you than family? Is doctrine more important to you than social life? Is doctrine more important to you than entertainment? Is doctrine more important to you than someone you love, think you love, allegedly love? Is doctrine more important to you than something in life that is extremely important and time-consuming? Is doctrine more important to you than your own failures? So you're tested as you climb the hill. And then when you seize the high ground, in holding, you get the greatest tests of all. See, Abraham's great super grace test was the offering of Isaac. So you are tested at the point of living grace. You are tested at the point of advancing. You are tested at the point of victory. So that you have three categories of testing. In the preparation for the advance, you are tested. In the advance, you are tested. In the victory, you are tested. You are tested at all stages. Now, this verse is for all stages of testing. No testing has overtaken you, but such as is common to man. And God is faithful, who will not allow you to be tested beyond what you are able, beyond your capacity, but will, with the testing, provide the way of escape. What is the way of escape? It is doctrine resident in the soul. And here is an amazing thing. God provides the right doctrine for every phase of your spiritual growth. The way of escape is not something overt. It is doctrine. But will, with the testing, provide the way of escape also, that you may be able to endure it. Point six. God is faithful to the royal family of God. Hebrews 10:23. Let us keep holding fast the confession of our hope unbending, or the confession of our confidence unbending. Our confidence comes from resident doctrine. Unbending, very important. See, this is where you finally catch on in life. Doctrine is hooked up to the faithfulness of God. The more doctrine you have, the more you see His perfect character. The more you see His perfect character, the more you advance. The more you advance, the least amount of importance is then attached to the things around you that were formerly important and distracting. Let us keep holding fast the confession of our confidence, unbending, because the one having promised is faithful. He is faithful in every aspect. Point 7. God is also faithful to the reversionistic believer. Do not for a moment think that the carnal or reversionistic believer is any less attractive to God. This only means he is less attractive to you, but not to God. Why? Because God has perfect character and perfect capacity. 2 Timothy 2:13. If we are faithless, reversionism, he remains faithful. He cannot deny himself. His perfect character makes it impossible to be faithless to the reversionistic believer. Well, here's the reversionistic believer. He's negative toward doctrine. He's negative, and he goes through the various stages of reversionism. But God keeps him alive. God disciplines. He's faithful in keeping him alive. He's faithful in providing his needs. And more than that, God often prospers temporarily, momentarily, a reversionistic believer in order to set him up for discipline. It's called the setup system. And therefore, the discipline is greater and more intensive when you've had a little prosperity of some kind, and then the contrast of losing it, that's a part of discipline. Well, eventually he gets to the sin unto death. A believer may live 80 years or 90 years. In fact, sometimes a reversionistic believer lives longer than anyone. Longer and has more misery. And in that misery, he can say, God has been faithful to me. He has kept me alive in the devil's world. He has provided for me the most unusual types of discipline. His perfection of character has been duly noted through the magnificent way in which he has disciplined me. He knows what hurts me the most. He knows how to make it hurt, and he has expressed his love and his faithfulness with a perfect system of discipline. The faithfulness of God. Now, the faithfulness of God continues. For after that low crawl of the sin unto death, what's on the other side? A resurrection body, minus the old sin nature and minus human good, but still there forever and ever. All right, point 8. God is faithful to the believer in the realm of the angelic conflict. Now, here's where we need a lot of fire support. In the angelic conflict, because it's an invisible conflict. Because it's one with which in our human bodies we are unable to cope, and our human souls cannot perceive the tremendous spiritual conflict involved. And therefore, 2 Thessalonians 3:3 tells us, but the Lord keeps on being faithful. He will support and guard you from the evil one. We are protected from the invisible enemy, Satan. Point 9. God's faithfulness is a reality in super grace status and getting to super grace. And we have just had that, Hebrews 11:11. Point 10 is the conclusion. Under the conclusion, we'll notice several sub-point principles. First principle, faithfulness is the consistency and stability of God. 2, faithfulness is the perfection of God's essence and the fact that he cannot be inconsistent with his own essence, nor can he compromise his essence. 3, furthermore, faithfulness is the fact that God cannot change his essence and cannot be unfair to anyone. It is impossible for God to be unfair. 4, God is consistent with himself. Therefore, he is faithful or consistent with us. And we could add as an application, a human application to divine essence, God has total self-respect. God has never made a mistake. He has total self-respect. Five, God keeps his word. God makes many promises. Since eternity past, God has made thousands of promises, and God has kept every one of them. God never made a promise he didn't keep. God never met a believer he didn't love. Six, there never was a time when God was unfaithful. The very thought of divine unfaithfulness is blasphemous. God couldn't be God and be unfaithful. Seven, therefore, unfaithfulness is totally incompatible with the very nature and character of God. Eight, the very existence, function, provision, and blessing of the royal family, now and forever, depends on God's faithfulness, God's character. God is never unprepared. Shocking to some, isn't it? God is never unprepared. Thank you, Father, for what you are. Thank you for your perfection. Thank you for your character and for everything that you have ever been, that you have never changed in time or eternity, and that we are what we are because of your grace, because of your blessing, because of your faithfulness, because of your perfect righteousness to us. May God the Holy Spirit therefore make this subject a reality to us tonight, for we ask it in Christ's name. Amen.
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1: ABC News, I'm Chuck Sievertson. The U.S. bombing has degraded Iran's ability to make nuclear weapons and more missiles, like the ones they fired this weekend at U.S. ships, says Energy Secretary Chris Wright, adding as far as the so-called unsuccessful negotiations with Iran.
2: There may not be a nuclear agreement. It may be simply destroying their capabilities to do it. An agreement may await a next administration in Iran. We simply don't know that.
1: Energy chief acknowledging the oil flowing through the Strait of Hormuz is two-thirds of what it was before the war. Iran's top negotiator says in a social media post on Telegram that from now on, any transgression against the interests and security of Iran will receive a faster, heavier, and more painful response. U.S. diplomat Steve Witkoff and President Trump's son-in-law Jared Kushner being met by Ukraine's President Zelensky this morning in the capital, Kyiv. The two met yesterday in Moscow with Russian leader Putin. This is ABC News.
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5: Here's your K-Country forecast. Sunshine mixed with clouds at times today, with daytime highs approaching 88. Northeasterly winds 5 to 10 miles per hour. Lows level off around 61. Tonight, mainly clear skies. Daytime highs approaching 89. Tomorrow, sunshine mixed with clouds at times. That's your local forecast update. I'm meteorologist Jennifer Wojcicki from the K-Country Weather Center. Right now, it's 79 degrees.
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1: 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Prizes will not be mailed or delivered. Any winners under the age of 18 must be accompanied by a parent or legal guardian. No trade or cash equivalent will be awarded for any contest prize. Any person or persons found to be in violation of these contest rules before, during, or after the respective contest or giveaway will be disqualified and will not be eligible for further contests or giveaways.
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1: Here's your K-Country forecast. Sunshine mixed with clouds at times today, with daytime highs approaching 88. Northeasterly winds 5 to 10 miles per hour. Lows level off around 61. Tonight, mainly clear skies. Daytime highs approaching 89. Tomorrow, sunshine mixed with clouds at times. That's your local forecast update. I'm meteorologist Jennifer Wojcicki from the K-Country Weather Center. Right now, it's 81 degrees.
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1: Good morning. We are glad you are here. Welcome back. I hope you've had a great week and hope you're excited for this week, what the Lord will do. And so as we begin our time together this morning, I think Pastor Kenny, I ain't seen him. I hope he's here somewhere. There he is. He has been in Acts chapter 16, and no surprise, I'm guessing that's probably where he will be back at this morning. And so, man, he read from Acts chapter 16 last week and there at Philippi and Lydia. And so I've been thinking about that and just wanted to start our service this morning as we come to that time. And so we're glad you're here. Again, we're praying for you. If this is your first time here, there's some little cards in the back of our pews. Please fill those out and let us know who you are and some contact information. If you need a prayer or need to talk, we'd love to share with you there. Remember, Brother Greg, he's going to share with us some more at the end of service, some things coming up tonight. And so we're excited about all the Lord is doing. But most of all, we pray that the Lord will open our hearts, right? His word is faithful and true, and it's active, and it's sharper than any double-edged sword. But we just pray that our hearts will be open to receive that. So as we come to our time of worship this morning through song and praise and the word, we just want to be here as the Lord did with Lydia. In Acts chapter 16, it says in verse 14, "One who heard us was a woman named Lydia from the city of Thyatira, a seller of purple goods who was a worshiper of God." Listen to this part. "The Lord opened her heart to pay attention to what was said by Paul." And so that is our prayer this morning. God would do a great work in us and through us, and he will open our hearts, and that we will be responsive and just receive what he has for us, okay? So let's pray. God, we thank you for the gift that you have given us of your word. Lord, just the penman that you use to write it all down, God, that we could have it to cherish this morning, to hear it, Lord, to feast upon it. So, God, we pray just as you open Lydia's heart, God, that you will open our hearts this morning. God, there's many things in the world, as we talked about this morning in Sunday school, there's things that draw our attention, cause us anxiety or worry and all these other things to stress about. But God, I just pray this morning that you will do a work in our hearts. God, you will open our hearts, God, to be receptive for what you have for us this morning. We know that you are the provider of each and every need. So, God, we pray this morning, Lord, we need you, and we need your word. And so, God, we just pray again that you will help our hearts to be good soil, to receive your word, but not to be hearers only, God, but to be doers. And so let us be responsive in that as we hear it, apply it to our hearts and lives, God, that we may honor and glorify you. Help us this morning as we worship you. Strengthen our voices. Strengthen our hearts, Lord, that we give you the praise, honor, and glory that you are due. In Jesus' name I pray. Amen.
2: Good morning, church. Let's stand and lift our voices.

Let us pray. Heavenly Father, we come before you, Lord. We just thank you for the day you've given us, Lord. Thank you for the opportunity to come to your house, Lord, to worship your name. What a powerful name it is, the name of Jesus Christ, the one who came to die for our sins, the love that he showed, just as it says in John, Lord, there is no greater love than this, that a man lay his life down for his friends. Lord, as we come before you, we just ask that this offering be used to build your kingdom and your cause and continue to grow the kingdom of your name. Lord, as we go out, let us be your hands and feet. And Lord, throughout this service, continue to bless it, Lord. And as the message is prepared and is brought to us later, Lord, let our eyes, hearts, and ears be open to hear it and receive it. And Lord, that you can show something through it that we need to hear. And it's in your Son's name that we pray. Amen.

Amen. Give God a hand clap of glory this morning. Thank you for being here this morning. I tell you, when you ask somebody for a big bag, and they give you a big bag, it's a big bag. I hope I can dig out the visual aid. It's way down in the bottom, so I don't know if you're going to know what this is, but you can just guess what you think it is from way back wherever you may be sitting. Found it. All right. What do you think this is? A stick. Very good. It is a stick. This is actually back in the day. This is what policemen carried around with them. This was for their protection. This was also if they needed to beat the bushes, whatever they needed to do, a billy club. They advanced, they got a little bit more technical stuff now that is a lot lighter than this. But this is what we refer to as a rod. So I'm going to set it right up here. So every time I point to the podium, you're thinking about that rod. Now, what is a rod used for? Well, a rod was used for the police, like I said, for self-defense or protection. A rod was carried by rulers, leaders, and judges as a sign of leadership and power. A rod was carried by shepherds. You remember one of the most famous shepherds, David, wrote one of the most famous Psalms, Psalms 23, and he says to the Lord, "Your rod and your staff, they comfort me." Now, before David's time, we're going to back up. During David's time, the rod was used to give direction to the sheep and to deliver the sheep from an attack of an enemy such as a wolf. It was a symbol of authority. But before David's time, we go all the way back in Scripture to Moses. Moses carried a staff in some translations. In others, it was a rod. When you look it up, it has the same meaning. It is a source of strength, a source of protection, a source of comfort. You may remember that Moses was leading the Israelites, who was a bunch of complaining people, not unlike many today in the church, complaining people. Now, they were thirsting to death, and they complained to Moses, says, "Would you bring us out into the desert to kill us?" And they're about ready to stone him. Moses does what everyone should do. He went to God. And he says, "Lord, what do I do? What do I do? What do I do? Your people." And God said, "You strike a rock and I will produce water." And he did. He struck the rock and he used the rod to strike the rock and it produced water. It showed his authority. It showed his power being delivered by God. You may remember the famous story where the Amalekites had come to attack the Israelites. And God told Moses to go up on the highest point to oversee the battle. And to raise your staff or raise your rod. And as he raised his rod up, the Israelites prevailed. But when weakness took over his physical body and he lowered the rod, the Israelites started losing. And then he had one person on one side and one person on the other to help him hold up his arms. I remember when I was a young person reading that thinking, how heavy is a rod? And then when I was in the Army basic training, we were given an M16 that didn't weigh a lot more than a rod, and we had to hold it out in front of us. And got all kinds of instructions while we holding it out in front. Let me tell you, it don't matter what you have. You can have your empty hands, and you can hold them out in front like this, and you can let me preach. And I guarantee you, before I get done preaching, your arms are going to be too tired to hold them up. If you don't believe me, you can go back to the back right now and hold your arms up. We got some people that will watch you, and we'll see if you can go the distance. Now, that battle that Moses was holding that rod up took all day long, but God prevailed, showing God's strength, his protection, his comfort for the Israelites. You may remember in the model prayer that if you're in the Gospel Project Sunday School last week, you saw the model prayer that Jesus gave the disciples, because the disciples, out of all the things they could have asked Jesus, they said, "Teach us to pray." Because see, when Jesus spoke to God, it was not like traditional Pharisees, scribes, or Sadducees. It was not with showing out. It was as if he's talking to someone standing right there in his presence. And they wanted to have that kind of relationship with God. So they said, "Teach us how to talk to the Father like you do." And of course, we know that's birthed in a relationship with the Father. And Jesus says in the Lord's Prayer, he says, "Let us not, lead us not into temptation, but deliver us from the evil one," or from evil. Deliver us.
So I guess you got the title for the message today. It's going to be about being delivered, delivery, deliverance. We're going to talk about that this morning. If you've been with us, here's the challenge. Are you ready? We are following Paul on his what missionary trip, journey? Second. Raise your hand if you believe it's the second. Let anybody raise a hand. It is the second. Y'all were all wrong. It's the second. If you said the second, you raise your hand. Praise the Lord. You'll follow instructions. So now remember, in the second missionary journey, he picks up Timothy. He also picks up Luke, who's our human author. Then Paul has a vision from a man from Macedonia calling him for help, saying, come help us. And he finally got some direction from God where to go. So with great urgency, they were searching for the man from Macedonia. Now remember, we didn't find the man from Macedonia. So most likely that man from Macedonia in the vision that Paul had was an angel calling God, calling from God for Paul to go to find devoted women who were women of prayer, who were devoted to going to the riverbed to pray. And so he does. He finds these devoted women of prayer. Remember Lydia that that Mark mentioned in our opening, the seller of purple cloth. And God transformed that place of prayer into a place of salvation, reminding us that there is power in prayer, challenging us to spend time with God in conversation. You know, prayer is not one-way street. It is two. It is talking and listening, talking and listening. Today, we're going to see the power of God deliver those in need. If you have your Bibles, a QR code on the front of your bulletin, click on it. If you're going to use your phone or tablet, jump to chapter 16 of the book of Acts. Chapter 16 of the book of Acts. You got that? Let's go to the Lord in prayer. Father, we come to you thanking you once again for all that you have done. Thank you for the opportunity to gather again in this country that we can worship you freely. Pray, Father, as we worship you in spirit and in truth, you speak to our hearts. That we've come in here today with a teachable spirit and mind ready to understand. Show us how we can apply your word to our life, that we will be committed to you, devoted to you, to following after what you have for us, following your directions for our life. We ask this in Jesus' name. Amen. Look with me in chapter 16, down at verse 16. Chapter 16, verse 16. Here's that we section that tells us that the author of this book is with them. It says, as we were going to the place of what? Place of prayer. Paul and his mission team, that includes Silas, Timothy, and Luke, they made repeat visits to preach and to teach on other days beside the Sabbath day at the riverbed. Now, I got to tell you a little bit about Philippi that I didn't tell you last week. Philippi was not a place where change goes unnoticed. The more Paul and Silas preached, the more words that echoed around the city, the more eyes that turned to them, the more eyes that were curious and some were suspicious. And just like every move of God throughout history, every place that Paul planted a church, what happened? Problems arose. They run them out of town. Bad things happened. The name of Jesus was being spoken in every corner. So without realizing it, Philippi was beginning to change. But change never, ever, ever comes without resistance. I mean, I used to work in a grocery store, and it would drive me crazy when we'd get there and they tell us that the end cap was no longer going to be those Edmonds donuts. You're going to have to move all of them and take them down here. And then you're going to have to put some. We were always changing the location of everything in the store. And I'm thinking, as a stock person, this is ridiculous. This is crazy. But then as I got older and I became a shopper, it became even more ridiculous, because if you know where everything is in the store, you can go in there and get out of there quick. They don't want you to do that. They want you to buy stuff you didn't go into the store for. You know, I used to be fill in for the cashier. I'd be up there and I'd have people says, well, I just came in here for milk and eggs and I got a whole cart, $150 worth of groceries. That's the way it works, because they move everything all over the time, all the time, so that you would have problems finding what you're looking for and picking up stuff you didn't really want to have, especially if you got kids. And if you'll notice, all the kid items, all the sugary stuff, all the sweets, all that stuff down on the low level so they can see it, because the store wants your children to pester you to buy stuff you didn't intend to buy. Many times we'd have to go to the grocery store without our kids if we wanted to get in out of there quick, because they would point out all kinds of fun, exciting stuff. Change does not hardly ever come without resistance.
And we even see that in churches today. To the merchants and the leaders in Philippi, anything that appeared to change was a threat to the Roman Empire, the Roman order. So look what it says in verse 16. As we were going to the place of prayer, we were met by a slave girl who had a spirit of divination. It means she predicted the future. She literally had a spirit of Python and brought her owners much gain by doing what? Fortune teller. They received a great deal of money by her fortune telling ways. Look at verse 17. She followed Paul and the rest of us, crying out or shouting. Now you got to hear it in a demonic fashion's voice. I can't do it. I tried. It didn't work. I tried looking up some little clips and I couldn't find anything that was suitable. It's a fashion of the demonic with great contempt, understanding the truth spoken, but shouting it out in sarcasm, as if these men, Paul, Silas, and the rest of the team, as if these men were attempting to deceive those listening, as the demon in this little girl had already been deceiving them. Look what it says. Now it says, she followed Paul and the rest of us crying out, these men are servants of who? The Most High God, who proclaim to you, who tell you the way of what? The way of deliverance. Now, while these words read truth, you got to remember, many people trusted this little girl in her fortune-telling ways. So the way, and we know good and well, the way words are spoken convey so much more than the words themselves. You know, it's sort of like in our country when you get asked a question and you really want to tell the truth, but you don't want to tell the truth because you're lying and you don't want to lie.

or two, believe her, the little slave girl, as the source of this truth. In either case, it was an attempt of the demon-possessed slave girl to deceive people around. Give glory to her and not to God. Take your eyes off of God and onto her. Do you see where it's going? She is trying her best. The demon inside of her is trying the best to get all eyes off of Jesus. Look at verse 18. And this she kept doing for what? Now I tell you, you have kids and you got the grocery store and they ask over and over, oh, can I count? Sometimes they wear us down. And sometimes we give in just to get them to shut up. Okay, you know. For us parents, it becomes annoying. Paul and Silas and the rest of the team understood what that annoying is. This slave girl following them around, mocking them, mocking God, saying out these poisonous sarcasms. As this demonic spirit held this girl as hostage, the one disrespecting God, the one making fun of God's servants. Now, personally, when I study through this, I'm asking, who does this demon think he is? Is he not in touch in the spiritual realm? Does he not know who Paul and Silas are? Has he not been keeping track of one of the greatest church planters at that time? Come on. Is he not in tune? Well, look. He doesn't realize the Holy Spirit of God working through Paul. Look what it says now in verse 18 again. And this she kept doing for many days. Paul, having become greatly annoyed, turned to who? Said to the Spirit. Turned and said to the Spirit, not the little girl, but the demonic spirit within her. I command you in the name of who? Jesus Christ, to come out of her. And it came out that very hour. Some translations say that moment the spirit left her. Why is this important? I want to tell you, remind you that Mark chapter 16, Jesus said, these signs will accompany those who believe, that in my name they will cast out demons. See, it's about God's power flowing through Paul, bringing deliverance to this little slave girl. This should be a time of celebration. The little girl has been delivered, not by the rod, but by the word. She's in her right mind. She's thinking clearly. What a beautiful picture of God's Holy Spirit working through Paul, revealing God's power to deliver those in bondage. A demonstration to all, everyone that has been tracking them, everyone that has been witnessing the things going on, that the God that Paul serves, that Paul preaches, has the power to deliver them from bondage. It's verification of God's working through Paul. And guess what? He's still doing it today. He's still delivering people today from addictions. He's still delivering people today. He is still in that deliverance business. Now, if you were with us last Wednesday night, Brother Matt Pruitt preached. He did a great job. But he preached from Mark. He talked about this man who had a son, a child, who was demon-possessed. And he brought it to Jesus. He brought the son to Jesus, but Jesus wasn't there. So the disciples prayed, but the demonic spirit did not leave the son. Then Jesus showed up on the scene. And Jesus said, oh, no. Jesus prayed and the demon left. And Matt said something I want you to remember today. You might want to write it down. That the disciples' failure was not Jesus' failure. And that tells me, that tells you, that when you fail God, because you will, that is not Jesus' failure. That is us in the flesh. That is us getting in our natural skin. That's us doing what we do, sometimes without thinking it through. But our failure is not Jesus' failure. The song we sang earlier, he will never fail you. We just don't lean on him enough. We just don't trust in him enough. We just don't let him work through us the way we should. Okay. I gotta point out this old adage because I'm sure some of you are going to tell it to me after church. It says, no good deed goes what? Unpunished. That's right. It applied back then too. Look at verse 19. But when her owners saw that their hope of gain, their way of making

money was gone, they seized who? This time, they didn't just take Paul. They took Paul and Silas because Paul and Silas were leaders together. They recognized that both of them were responsible and that both of them should be punished. So look what it says in verse 19. Her owners saw their hope of gain was gone. They seized Paul and Silas and dragged them into the what? The marketplace before the rulers. This is the face of the authorities. This is the place where business complaints were heard and judged. In verse 20. And when they, the owners, had brought them to the magistrates, they said... Now, I want you to pay close attention because this is a very carefully crafted words to sway not justice, but prejudice. It's about racism, and we want to see it lived out. So it says, they brought them to the magistrates, and these owners said to the magistrates, look what it said in verse 20. These men are what? He's starting right off the bat. Let's bring up the race card. These men are Jews. He could have stopped right there. But he had a little more to throw in there. And they are disturbing our city. They're throwing our city into an uproar. Now think about that for a moment. Did this little slave girl being delivered from a demonic spirit, did it have anything to do with causing a disturbance in the city? No. They're outside of the city. They're going to the place of prayer. They're probably not near the city limits. They're near people. That are searching. Some have found Jesus. Some are born again, blood washed, spirit baptized. Some have already been baptized in that river. Some are there curious, wanting to know what this is that they've been hearing about. This demonic girl gets delivered. That didn't cause the uproar. No, no, no. If anything, it was a cause for celebration, especially among the believers. And it should be a sign of wonder amongst those that were seeking that weren't really believers. But these angry, these hostile men, these men who owned girls and had them as slaves, they weren't done with their lies just yet. Let's look what else they say about Paul and Silas. In verse 21, they, talking about Paul and Silas, advocate customs that are not lawful. They're unlawful. They're illegal for us who are what? Romans, there it is again, race card. Romans, to accept or practice. Now, Jews were recognized, I will tell you, that Jews were recognized in that area at that time as instigating riots. They were causing disturbances all the time. It created the prejudice toward them as a race. Here is what we're calling racism, and they're pulling that race card. We Romans, we don't listen to these Jews, and yet they're doing stuff that's illegal for us to do. The charges against Paul and Silas are absolutely as false as the charges against Jesus and against Stephen, who was stoned. This charge of illegal activity, it's more, folks, it's more than this little slave girl being delivered from this demonic spirit. It's more than that. It's about the disciples sharing the gospel of Jesus Christ, setting people free from the power of sin. That's what it's really about. And they've crafted their words in such a beautiful way to bring in racism and not truth. Now, Jesus is still delivering people today who are captive to sin, who are in bondage to sin. That's the real crime that they say is illegal. But you know what? When you search all the legal documentation that we have to this day, there's not a single one of them that says that Jews couldn't share Jesus with Romans. So that, again, it's a false accusation. You know what's amazing when you study this is that those who want to stop the truth of God, whether they're in your school, whether in your workplace, whether you encounter them at any other place, those who desire to stop the truth of God often lie to accomplish it, deceiving others. They're still doing that today, and they did that back then. Look at verse 22. The crowd, see, they brought them back. All the people around the area, they're looking, they're listening. The crowd joined in on attacking them. You know what we call that today? We call that a mob. They're instigating a riot, and that itself is illegal. So the crowd joined in the attacking them and the magistrates. Now, understand the magistrates, they are the leaders, the ones who sit in judgment. They have forgotten justice. They're responding to prejudice along with the people. This trial was quick. No chance of a defense, which was illegal too. Look at what they do to Paul and Silas. The magistrates, after they hear the crowd joining in the attack, the magistrates
tore the garments off of them. That means he stripped them totally naked for full humiliation. And gave orders to beat them with what? To beat them with rods. Now, you can come up here after church and you can grab this. And you can feel how heavy it is and the weight. And you think about this thing slamming down over you. That could break bones pretty easy. The rod, very powerful instrument to inflict a lot of pain and suffering. So they tore the clothes completely off of them. Then they gave the order to have them beat with rods. Should have been intended for comfort, but yet here it's punishment instead of protection. Look at verse 23. And when they had inflicted many blows upon them, that means they severely flogged them, they threw them where? Into prison, ordering the jailer to keep them safely, to guard them carefully. Here, Paul and Silas are delivered into prison. Now, what's happening on the outside? Because you got to pay attention to the full story of what's happening. This isn't just about Paul and Silas getting arrested. This is about all the new believers, including Lydia and her household, that gave their hearts over to Jesus, that were baptized, that are committed to Christ. They're seeing the ones that have been teaching them arrested, beaten, stripped naked, thrown down into prison. It's a spiritual battle that we're not paying attention to. We're looking at the physical. We need to pay attention to the spiritual. These whole people are watching. They're probably in shock. They're probably filled with wonder. The power of God released a little girl from slavery to a demonic spirit. And yet, the ones responsible, God's agents, are thrown into the cells instead of having a celebration. Look at verse 24. Talking about the jailer now. Having received this order, the jailer decided that these prisoners were extremely dangerous and needed extra precautions and extra punishment. They deserve it. I'm going to inflict it. Look at verse 24 again. It says, having received this order, he put them into the what? The inner prison, the inner cell, and fastened their feet into stocks. Maximum security. Now, this punishment seems kind of a little bit rough for delivering a slave girl from a demonic spirit. Or even if the owners are pressing the charges of theft, that they've stole all of their future fortune by releasing this girl from this demonic spirit. Even if that was the case, they're still receiving a punishment way worse than what they should have received. Now, I can guarantee you that those prisoners that were in that jail already, they knew what was going on. They understood the truth. They knew what had happened and the punishment they had received. They're watching Paul and Silas and their response. They know that Paul and Silas are preachers of the truth of Jesus Christ. They understand where they come from and what's happened. For some reason, the place that the information is shared the fastest is in jail. I'm amazed at what they learn. I'm like, how do they know all this stuff? Well, they do. They do. And it spreads pretty quick. Sometimes Christians, we are treated real bad by this world. Unjust. How we respond is noticed. People are watching. The pressure is on us. We talk about the pressure in our schools. There's pressure in our schools that 25, 35 years ago they didn't have, that they have now. We need to behave the way God wants us to, not the way that comes natural. Because, see, our natural flesh is at war against God in godly things. We need to be careful. See, God wants us to shine bright when it is the darkest so that others can see his light. God wants us to lean on him when we are weak so that he is who we depend upon. God wants us to allow him to deliver us from whatever bondage we find ourselves in. The basics is, God wants us to let go and let God have it. Let him take the charge. Often, we need the church in our modern days. They needed the church back then. I'm sure Lydia and the household, I'm sure they all got together at that riverbed and started praying for Paul and Silas while they were in jail. I'm sure they were concerned about their welfare. They had seen them beaten. They probably wondering if they're going to make it out alive. I bet you they're fasting and praying, saying, God, what are you going to do? Are you going to come to the rescue? How are you going to do that? In a time of crisis, folks, we need each other. We need to join together in prayer. We need to come alongside each other.
Maybe just to remind each other that, hey, you don't have to go through this alone. We are stronger together, working together, praying together, living together. We're stronger when we're together. Look at verse 25. About midnight, Paul and Silas were doing what? Two things. Woo, they were praying and singing hymns to God. Now, I got to tell you, singing hymns, that is not our Baptist hymnal. Those songs hadn't even been invented. When they're saying hymns, they're talking about the Psalms, or they're talking about new songs. Because, see, the Psalms were Old Testament times. It was the synagogue worship time. The new times, Jesus had answered all the questions of the Old Testament. He's come to deliver people. Most likely, these songs they're singing is about Jesus coming to their rescue. Now, as a preacher, you know, I look at stuff like this. Well, I'm getting off track. Let's go back. So these spiritual leaders, Paul and Silas, having been beaten, shackled, and put into prison, they desired to worship God through prayer and praise. Like the people gathered at the river, who eventually become the church, who eventually will meet in Lydia's house. They gathered together to worship. They desired to pray to God. They were seeking God. They were delivered by God. Seems like for Paul and Silas, they had a pretty bad day being delivered into prison. But that day seemed to get worse. But God, he was working behind the scenes. We don't know what was taking place. Paul and Silas didn't know what was taking place, but God knew what was taking place. So God had them endure that punishment. He'd given them strength to endure it. Paul, we know, was beaten many times, and God gave him strength to endure it. They were put into prison because God had a plan for them. God had been listening. God understood the need. God knew that Paul and Silas could get through to people who were willing to listen, who were willing to hear, who had a spirit that was teachable. But God was working, and they didn't know it. Folks, when we encounter some difficult times, we look at it as bad, but it might just be preparing us for something great. The goal is to trust God. Let him deliver us. So are you paying attention to what's been happening? Have you noticed the last couple of weeks? When God's people worship, when God's people pray, God's power falls. God does something that cannot be explained. It's amazing things that happen. You know what it is? It's God giving us a glimpse into his mercy and grace. Look back at verse 25 again. It says, about midnight, Paul and Silas, they were praying and they were singing hymns to God, and the prisoners were what? There's your key right there. They were listening to them. Now, I suspect that they were listening like Lydia was listening. Remember how God opened her heart to understand truth? Now, Paul and Silas, hey, they got a captive audience. First time I went into a jail to preach, actually it was the last time, and I said something about having a captive audience, and they went, boo! That's not the way you want to start off your message. Boo, bunch of boos, 150 men booing me. Because I said that there was a captive audience. What I realized was I was captive. I was the prisoner up there on stage. I had no protection, and they're all just right here. You better be careful what you say. Some of them are in there for bad stuff. You don't want bad stuff to happen to you. You better be careful what you say. And I learned my lesson. I said, well, I'm sorry. I said, forgive me. Ignorance. I was young. I said, I just played stupid, you know. First time I ever been in jail. I've never even been to the jail before. Now I'm in the jail, and I didn't know what to say or do. And y'all all look like y'all you're going to stay there. One of the guys over in the corner said, we'll stay here for a little while. And he's got his big eyes on me. I'm thinking he's getting ready to charge me. And I'm looking, where's the guards? Where are the guards at? They ain't near me. You better be careful what you're saying here. Their ears are open. I'm hoping that the ears are open, that they're listening like Lydia. They're understanding truth. And Paul and Silas, they're singing and they're praying. You know, that pastoral side of me says, what were the words in their prayer? What were the words in their song? Because see, it's more than just a song and more than just a prayer. It's a message from God through them to those who are captive, who are listening. They were worshiping in spite of their mistreatment. Now you can guarantee that them other prisoners said, wow, these guys just delivered a slave girl from a demonic spirit. They've been stripped naked. They've been beaten to a pulp. They've been thrown into the inner maximum security with their feet put into shackles. My goodness. Oh, they are Jews. They are Jews.
they're listening. Instead of protesting, they were praying. Instead of shouting, they were singing. What a testimony of how to walk in the Spirit. During difficult times, don't despair. Worship in spite of situations. Now, I can say that and I can preach that, but I know just as good and well as you do. When those difficult times get to us, it's hard to open the Word and start studying. It's hard to start singing God's praises when we are suffering. But you know what I have found? Every time I make myself turn on YouTube, go to some of those songs that I love to hear, God starts working. And God starts working. And I'm reminding myself that God ain't finished yet. I'm going to blow it. I'm going to make mistakes. I'm going to mess up. But that's okay. God's got it. I don't know what the outcome's going to be because I don't know what's taking place, why God's allowing this situation to happen. But God does. And I'm going to have to trust that God's got it under control. Instead of protesting, they prayed. Instead of shouting, they sang. They let go and let God work through them. I wonder what their prayers actually said. Do you think it was probably praying that sinners being delivered from sin? And those prisoners, they'll admit to their wrong, most of them, that they're sinners. Did they sing about captives being set free from bondage? And others in that jail probably wanted to be set free, literally. They were messages from God to the prisoners, and they were listening. The message about God's deliverance from sin available to them who seek God's direction in their lives, who will show devotion to God through their actions. While in prison, they can be delivered. Wednesday night, September the 9th, that's coming up. Brother Hayden Benson, he goes out to Bethlehem Baptist. He's going to be here to share testimony and to preach the word. He's going to talk about how he was delivered while in prison. He's going to talk about how his life was transformed, how God gave him direction for his life, giving him a purpose, how he committed to being devoted to God all the days of his life. He went from rags to royalty, from filth to faith, from a haughty spirit to a humble spirit, how he let go and let God. That's coming up. You will not want to miss his preaching to us. Now the question comes down to us. Are we in need of being delivered today from the bondage of sin? See, Jesus died on that cross. We sang about it. He conquered death. He laid his life down, but he took it up again because he was without sin. He bore our sin at Calvary, but he was without sin. So he rose from the dead. He did not have to face that kind of eternal death, that separation from God any longer. And he done it because he loved you, and he done it for you so he could deliver you. But you got to allow him to deliver you. You got to want it. You got to desire it. He's done all the work. You got to accept it. You got to receive it. You have your part you have to do. The Bible says that all can be forgiven if all will repent. If all will turn to him, he will forgive you. You may be here and need to be delivered from something. You may not even think you deserve to be forgiven from it. That's okay, you don't. I didn't either. I don't either. But you know what? God says you're important enough to him that he loves you enough. He will forgive you because he paid your price so that you could get that forgiveness. It's up to you, though. What will you do with him? Maybe you're hearing you need to be delivered from something or some area of your life you've been holding back from God, making yourself a slave to it. God wants to set you free from it today if you'll let go and let God. Remember, when God's people worship, when God's people pray, the power of God falls. You are here today to worship God. You are here today, I hope, to pray. I hope that you're here today so you can see the power of God fall in your own life. This is our time of invitation, a time for you. I invite you to come up to the front. Let me pray with you or kneel at the altar. Take it to God. Let him do what only he can do. Let the power of God fall in your life, that you are transformed, that you're no longer the same, that you get that new heart. You become transformed. You will be different, and others will notice it. But it's up to you. It's your choice. You can live in bondage to sin, or you can be set free. You may be going through a situation, and you are born again, blood washed, spirit baptized. You love the Lord, but you're going through a situation, and you can't hardly handle it. You don't have to. You can bring it to your church family. You can let us know so we can pray for you. Not to go out and gossip about you, but to pray for you. That some of us will take that serious. We'll walk alongside of you through this difficult time to let God do what only God can do so that he gets the glory and we can share the testimony. If you'll bow your head and close your eyes.
Is God dealing with you about something today? This is your time to respond to him. Your choice. What will you do? Will you let him have his way in your life? Ask him. Talk to him. Listen to him. Father, we just pray that your spirit speaks to us, that your spirit moves amongst us right now, that if you're dealing with anybody here today, that you're challenging them, that you give them the confidence and the courage, that they'll have a team of supporters among them today here at Greensburg Baptist Church. Father, we pray that you give them the courage to come forward. If they just need to kneel at the altar and give it over to you, or if they need somebody to pray with them, I'll pray with them. Mark, pray with them. We'll pray with them. We want to see your power fall in their life to set them free so that they can be different, because they're on fire for you. They got excitement for what you're doing, and that they're willing to tell others what you have done. Father, just pray that you have your way during this time. We ask this in Jesus' name. Amen. Standing as we sing, if God's dealing with you, don't put him off. You come forward. I'd love to pray with you. You kneel at the altar.

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1: ABC News, I'm Wayne Cabot. Today, the Trump administration asked the U.S. Supreme Court to intervene as lower courts have struck down federal efforts to restrict voting by mail. The request coming as some states already sent out the ballots. On ABC's This Week, Energy Secretary Chris Wright defending the administration's actions in Iran as both sides attack oil tankers and the price of gas stays high.
2: We're still in a conflict, for sure. The United States Navy is there to reduce Iran's ability to cause trouble, but they're doing everything they can to cause trouble, and the United States' capabilities to deflect that have continued to grow.
1: Secretary Wright contending that the U.S. has the capability to outgun Iran for as long as it takes. Ukraine President Zelensky met in Kyiv with U.S. peace envoys Steve Witkoff and Jared Kushner today, who sat down yesterday with Russia's Vladimir Putin, Witkoff saying he's very encouraged as the war drags on. This is ABC News.
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9: Here's your K-Country forecast. A mix of clouds and sun this afternoon with daytime highs approaching 88. Northeast winds 8 to 15 miles per hour. Lows level off around 61. Tonight, mainly clear skies. A blend of clouds and sun. Tomorrow, high temperatures reach up to 89. That's your local forecast update. I'm meteorologist Jennifer Wojcicki from the K-Country Weather Center. Currently 82.
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0: George Burge, Luke Bryan, and Ride, Ride, Ride. I'm JD, bringing you the best in music this hour from Kent Moore, Charlie Daniels Band, and Kenny Chesney, all after this.
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4: 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Always keeping you weather aware.
5: Here's your K-Country forecast. A mix of clouds and sun this afternoon with daytime highs approaching 88. Northeast winds 8 to 15 miles per hour. Lows of aloft around 61. Tonight, mainly clear skies. A blend of clouds and sun. Tomorrow, high temperatures reach up to 89. That's your local forecast update. I'm meteorologist Jennifer Wojcicki from the K-Country Weather Center. Currently 81.
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0: Well, as you're going through the day, I want you guys to recognize it is September the 6th. It's also National Read a Book Day. So if you could slow down and read a book, do so. It's also National Pastor Spouse Day. So if the pastor of your church is supported by somebody, make sure you tell them thank you.
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1: ABC News, I'm Wayne Cabot. A third of us vote by mail, and with the midterms 2 months away, the Trump administration today asked the U.S. Supreme Court to overrule a judge who has blocked federal moves to restrict how the states can send out these mail-in ballots. Some states have already sent them out. In Ukraine today, hoping to end the war, American diplomats Steve Witkoff and Jared Kushner meeting in Kyiv with President Zelensky, and yesterday in Moscow with Vladimir Putin. Here's Witkoff.
2: We came here, and I think we really feel good about what has happened in the conversations in Moscow and now the conversations here.
1: Iran may never agree to end its nuclear program, says Trump Energy Secretary Chris Wright, telling ABC it may simply be destroying their capabilities. Germany may be on the verge of its first far-right state government since World War II. Exit polling out of today's election in Saxony-Anhalt shows the anti-migrant party AfD with a fat lead. This is ABC News.
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7: 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Always keeping you weather aware.
8: Here's your K-Country forecast. A mix of clouds and sun this afternoon with daytime highs approaching 88. Northeast winds 8 to 15 miles per hour. Lows level off around 61. Tonight, mainly clear skies. A blend of clouds and sun. Tomorrow, high temperatures reach up to 89. That's your local forecast update. I'm meteorologist Jennifer Wojcicki from the K-Country Weather Center. Currently 81.
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Jason Aldean and that Dirt Road Anthem. I'm JD with you for the last hour of my show with Ella Langley on the way. Darius Rucker, but right now, it's Mary Chapin Carpenter.

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2: 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Always keeping you weather aware.
3: Here's your K-Country forecast. A mix of clouds and sun this afternoon with daytime highs approaching 88. Northeast winds 8 to 15 miles per hour. Lows level off around 61. Tonight, mainly clear skies. A blend of clouds and sun. Tomorrow, high temperatures reach up to 89. That's your local forecast update. I'm meteorologist Jennifer Wojcicki from the K-Country Weather Center. Right now, 82.
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0: That does it for the JD Show. I'm signed off today, guys. Take care. Have a good one. I will see you again next weekend.
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1: ABC News, I'm Wayne Cabot. Being held today for the murder of her two-year-old son, an Illinois woman described as being very invested in the Lindsay Clancy case. Prosecutors say 40-year-old Corey Walsh was actively discussing the Clancy case on text messages hours before the gruesome scene was discovered. They say she threatened to harm her other children and tried to take her own life. Her lawyer says it was also a tragedy in that Corey herself was experiencing a psychotic episode when this happened. As the U.S. war grinds on in Iran, Energy Secretary Chris Wright tells ABC's This Week,
2: "We're doing everything we can to grow the production of gasoline. As we pass Labor Day tomorrow, you'll start to see demand decline as we move out of summer driving season."
1: Hoping to end the Ukraine war, American diplomats Steve Witkoff and Jared Kushner meeting in Kyiv with President Zelensky. The Americans met yesterday with President Vladimir Putin in Moscow. This is ABC News.
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7: 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Always keeping you weather aware.
8: Here's your K-Country forecast. A mix of clouds and sun this afternoon with daytime highs approaching 88. Northeast winds 8 to 15 miles per hour. Lows level off around 61. Tonight, mainly clear skies. A blend of clouds and sun. Tomorrow, high temperatures reach up to 89. That's your local forecast update. I'm meteorologist Jennifer Wojcicki from the K-Country Weather Center. Currently 84.
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0: Taylor Swift, I knew it. I knew you here inside the saloon as we were talking about yesterday. There are a couple of rumors swirling right now around Taylor Swift. One is that after the huge success of that song, that she could be working on a full-fledged country record. That'd be great to have her back in country music, wouldn't it? I know she's an acquired taste, but she is a global superstar. It'd be nice to have some folks that listen to other types of music come on over to listen to country music. But the other rumor that is swirling right now is that her and her new husband, Travis, are trying to start a family. Well, they could be. And the rumor is, if they have a daughter, Taylor would really like to name it Dolly. Now, I don't know if that's true or not, but I like the sound of that.
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3: Here's your K-Country forecast. A mix of clouds and sun this afternoon with daytime highs approaching 88. Northeast winds 8 to 15 miles per hour. Lows level off around 61. Tonight, mainly clear skies. A blend of clouds and sun. Tomorrow, high temperatures reach up to 89. That's your local forecast update. I'm meteorologist Jennifer Wojcicki from the K-Country Weather Center. Right now, 82.
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0: Red Sack Top's latest out of Sanity. He's working on a brand new album. It will be out the first part of 2027, and he had a little bit of reality slap him in the face last weekend, I think it was. You know, he's still a big star in country music, but he is still a new star, and he didn't sell as many tickets at a recent stop in New York that he thought he would. So halfway through the show, he told everybody just to pack up close to the stage. He says, let's just make it feel like it's sold out. Music on the way from Joe Nichols, Garth Brooks, Tim McGraw, and a full hour of country. Hang on.
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1: ABC News, I'm Wayne Cabot. A cargo plane, an Amazon plane, has gone off the runway at Miami International Airport. Billowing black smoke can be seen rising above the airport right now. This 767 cargo plane trying to land, it apparently hit a truck on the perimeter of the runway, and the FAA says a ground stop is now in effect at Miami International Airport while this is being investigated. Today in Germany, a win for the far-right pro-Russia party, Alternative for Germany, getting a majority of the vote in Saxony-Anhalt. Not clear, though, if it's going to be enough for the party to form a government. If it would be, it'd be the first time there would be a far-right government since the Nazis during World War II. The Trump administration filing a new appeal today with the U.S. Supreme Court, hoping to immediately force states and the Postal Service to restrict mail-in voting, with the midterms only 2 months away. You're listening to ABC News.
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7: Here's your K Country forecast. High temperatures reach up to 87 this afternoon under mainly clear skies. Winds out of the northeast, 8 to 15 miles per hour. Clear skies tonight, lows of a low around 61. A mix of clouds and sun tomorrow, daytime highs approaching 88. That's your local forecast update. I'm meteorologist Jennifer Wojcicki from the K-Country Weather Center. Currently, it's 82 degrees.
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0: That's Lauren Elaine and Chase Matthew, their latest called All My Exes. Hang out for Tim McGraw, a song that went all the way to number one 30 years ago. It just celebrated its 30th anniversary on August 31st. We will hear She Never Lets It Go to Her Heart. Ella Langley, Morgan Wallen, and Chad Brock with Yes. Hang on.
1: 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Participants can only win one contest prize per person every 30 days. Winners must appear in person with proper positive legal identification to claim any prize. Monday through Friday, excluding holidays, within 30 days or the prize will be forfeited. Prizes will not be mailed or delivered. Any winners under the age of 18 must be accompanied by a parent or legal guardian. No trade or cash equivalent will be awarded for any contest prize. Any person or persons found to be in violation of these contest rules before, during, or after the respective contest or giveaway will be disqualified and will not be eligible for further contests or giveaways.
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0: Ella Langley, Morgan Wallen, I Can't Love You Anymore. So now the question is that going to be one of many duets we have from two of the biggest names in country music these days? Because they certainly are powerhouses on their own. And when they get together, they hit big number ones like that one, I Can't Love You Anymore. Riley Green's latest on the way. We'll throw in Garth Brooks and Joe Nichols with Broken Heart.
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3: Here's your K-Country forecast. High temperatures reach up to 87 this afternoon under mainly clear skies. Winds out of the northeast, 8 to 15 miles per hour. Clear skies tonight, lows of aloft around 61. A mix of clouds and sun tomorrow, daytime highs approaching 88. That's your local forecast update. I'm meteorologist Jennifer Wojcicki from the K-Country Weather Center. Right now, 84.
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0: Riley Green's latest think is you drunk here inside the saloon. I love the tribute to Toby Keith and hearing Toby Keith's voice at the end of that song. Stick around. Music on the way from Zach John King, Sugarland with Baby Girl. We'll throw in George Strait and Kenny Chesney. It is a full hour country. Thank you so much for hanging out. Hey, if you love the history of country music, stories behind the greatest country songs of all time, make sure you join us at Cassidy Country on Facebook and TikTok.
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That's us. Tap the follow, tap the like button. We are Facebook friends, and you are in the know. Full hour of Country. Here's Alan Jackson.

T-top jack in a cherry coke town. Mama and daddy put their roots right here, cause this is where the car broke down. Yellow dog school bus kicking up red dust, kicking

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0: Zach John King, his name, that is Get to Drinking here inside the saloon with Full Hour of Country coming up. We'll throw in Scotty McCreary, Reba with Fancy. How about Brooks and Dunn? Billy Currington, them good directions, and new music from Jelly Roll. Thank you so much for hanging out inside the saloon. Back in a flash.
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1: ABC News, I'm Wayne Cabot. A massive 767 jetliner carrying cargo for Amazon has crash-landed in flames at Miami International Airport.
2: The airport is on an indefinite hold right now. Apparently an aircraft ran off the end of the runway and hit a vehicle on the perimeter road. So it may be a while.
1: From ATC.com, word just now all runways have reopened. Early data showing the plane was doing 128 miles an hour. The Trump administration today asked the Supreme Court to allow restrictions on mail-in voting, even as ballots have already gone out to voters in some states. As the U.S. war grinds on in Iran, Energy Secretary Chris Wright tells ABC's This Week.
3: There may not be a nuclear agreement. It may be simply destroying their capabilities to do it. An agreement may await a next administration in Iran. We simply don't know that.
1: Hoping to end the Ukraine war, American diplomats met in Kyiv with President Zelensky and with Putin in Moscow. This is ABC News.
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11: Here's your K-Country forecast. Mainly clear skies this afternoon with daytime highs approaching 87. North winds 8 to 15 miles per hour. Lows dip down to about 61. Tonight, clear skies. Sunshine mixed with clouds at times. Tomorrow, daytime highs approaching 88. That's your local forecast update. I'm meteorologist Jennifer Wojcicki from the K-Country Weather Center. Right now, it's 86 degrees.
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0: That is the latest from Jelly Roll called Hands Up here inside the saloon. Scotty McCreery on the way with a recent number one, Bottle Rockets, that he sang with a few of his idols as a kid growing up. He sang it with Hootie and the Blowfish, Darius Rucker and the guys. Reba and Billy Currington, the song that Luke Bryan wrote years ago, but he titled it the Sweet Tea Song. We will hear Good Directions next.
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0: on for Scotty McCreary. That is Bottle Rockets here inside the saloon. Brooks and Dunn on the way with My Next Broken Heart. Boy, that pairing of those fellas really did work out, didn't they? They both wanted individual solo careers when they met in the early 90s, but they decided to pair up for one album and see how it would do. And here we are, well over 30 years later, the biggest, most successful duo in the history of country music. Stella Lefty, she had a big week this past week we'll talk about, and Brad Paisley next.
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7: Here's your K-Country forecast. Mainly clear skies this afternoon with daytime highs approaching 87. North winds 8 to 15 miles per hour. Lows dip down to about 61. Tonight, clear skies. Sunshine mixed with clouds at times. Tomorrow, daytime highs approaching 88. That's your local forecast update. I'm meteorologist Jennifer Wojcicki from the K-Country Weather Center. Right now, it's 82 degrees.
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0: It was this past Wednesday she made her debut on the Grand Ole Opry singing that hit song, Boston. That is country newcomer Stella Lefty. Full hour of country coming up. Bailey Zimmerman. Throw in Martina. How about requested Keith Whitley with When You Say Nothing at All? Lady A, Ella Langley, Riley Green, and Hal Ketchum.
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1: ABC News, I'm Mike Dubusky. Five people are dead and five people are in the hospital after an Amazon cargo jet skidded off the end of the runway at Miami International Airport today. Three of those injured are in critical condition, authorities say. The NTSB says it's launched a go team to Miami to investigate the incident. Amazon says it's cooperating with investigators to determine what happened. U.S. envoys Steve Witkoff and Jared Kushner are meeting with Ukrainian President Volodymyr Zelensky today, one day after meeting with Russian leader Vladimir Putin. Here's what Witkoff had to say after today's meeting.
2: We came here, and I think we really feel good about what has happened in the conversations in Moscow and now the conversations here.
1: Russia has recently ramped up attacks on Ukrainian targets, especially around the capital of Kyiv. Ukrainian forces, meanwhile, have also escalated drone attacks in Russia, though both sides say they're pausing attacks while U.S. officials are in the region. This is ABC News.
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6: 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Always with current temperatures and the information you need when weather threatens. 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
7: Here's your K-Country forecast. Clear skies tonight with lows around 61. Northeasterly winds 5 to 10 miles per hour. Sunshine mixed with clouds at times. Tomorrow, daytime highs approaching 88. Lows level off around 66. Tomorrow night, mainly clear. That's your local forecast update. I'm meteorologist Jennifer Wojcicki from the K-Country Weather Center. Right now, 82.
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0: 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That is Daddy's Money. What a great song. Hey, we know you have a lot of choices when it comes to radio. We appreciate you choosing K Country 105.7. 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

0: His brand new album, Silver Sands Marina, going to be out here in just a couple of weeks on the 25th. His 21st studio album, Country Music Hall of Famer. I'll never get tired of saying that. Kenny Chesney and Carry On. George Strait on the way. We'll throw in Bailey Zimmerman and Lady A with Bartender.
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0: Bailey Zimmerman and that Chevy Silverado here inside the saloon. How about the late, great Keith Whitley? When You Say Nothing at All, a big hit for him, and then it was another big hit a few years later when Alison Krauss recorded her own version for a Keith Whitley tribute album. Kane Brown and Martina McBride with Bless.
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5: Here's your K-Country forecast. Clear skies tonight with lows around 61. Northeasterly winds 5 to 10 miles per hour. Sunshine mixed with clouds at times. Tomorrow, daytime highs approaching 88. Lows level off around 66. Tomorrow night, mainly clear. That's your local forecast update. I'm meteorologist Jennifer Wojcicki from the K-Country Weather Center. Currently 81.
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0: The latest from Kane Brown, that is Woman here inside the saloon. Hey, if you love the history of country music and stories behind the greatest country songs, you can always hit us up on our Facebook and TikTok page. It is Cassidy Country. We've shared quite a few new stories over the last several days. One called Untouchable, about a song that a couple of guys wrote and they wanted to get recorded, but the record company in Nashville said nobody will touch that song because it had to do with the federal government and a bunch of illegal operations. But they went ahead around the backs of Nashville and recorded it anyway. We also talk a little bit about the passing of Dolly Parton and one of the biggest legends in the history of country music who ended up suing the Grand Ole Opry. It's all right there on Cassidy Country on Facebook and TikTok.
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1: ABC News, I'm Mike Dubusky. After an Amazon cargo jet careened off the end of the runway at Miami International Airport today.
2: We have at least five deceased individuals, and we have multiple individuals that were transported to local hospitals with unknown injuries.
1: Miami-Dade Sheriff Rosie Cordero Stutz, three of those hospitalized are now said to be in critical condition. Amazon says it's cooperating with investigators and that their deepest sympathies go out to the families, loved ones, and all those affected. President Trump's son-in-law Jared Kushner speaking today after meeting with Ukrainian President Volodymyr Zelensky.
3: Our role is to try to be the ones who are pursuing the peace. And like I said, if it was easy, it would have been done a long time ago. But it's a very important and noble pursuit, and we're going to keep doing it with everything we have.
1: Kushner was there alongside U.S. Special Envoy Steve Witkoff. Yesterday, those two sat down with Russian President Vladimir Putin in Moscow. This is ABC News.
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8: Here's your K-Country forecast. Clear skies tonight with lows around 61. Northeasterly winds 5 to 10 miles per hour. Sunshine mixed with clouds at times. Tomorrow, daytime highs approaching 88. Lows level off around 66. Tomorrow night, mainly clear. That's your local forecast update. I'm meteorologist Jennifer Wojcicki from the K-Country Weather Center.